0: Holt started 4 for 4 for 33 yards to the air and ran for 35 yards on 7 carries to start this Sunday night football game. Let's see how Kansas City responds here on a third down that is incomplete or knocked down. So, good defense by the Indianapolis Colts, forcing a punt from the Kansas City Chiefs. And the live line is now down, or no, it's going to be a field goal attempt, excuse me. I didn't realize how far down the Chiefs were down the field. And even it didn't matter. Harrison Butker can kick it from 60-plus. Field goal attempt here for the Kansas City Chiefs as there's 6 minutes to go in change here in this first quarter. Good on us because we have the Indianapolis Colts plus the points in the first quarter as well. So with a 7-3 lead now, feeling pretty good about that bet. Coming up next, I want to talk about the week one overreactions. But what about week two overreactions? Let's take a look at the look-ahead lines for week three in the NFL and kind of compare to where we sat here for week number two. Obviously, injuries are going to play a big role in these lines moving for week number three. But are we now using two sets of data points, week one and week two? Are we now overreacting or not reacting enough to what we've seen in the first 2 weeks as we set the lines for week number three? Lines are out. And I'll tell you about the movements from the open to where we are now here for week three in the NFL. Plus, we have opening lines for week number four of college football with a new AP Top 25 as the season is starting to get into full swing. With more games, more data, we get sharper with our analysis. We'll go through Trench Report results as well. All that and more coming up here on Live Bet Sunday on VSiN, the Sports Betting Network.
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0: just bounced back. They got a win, erased the sour taste of their week one performance. 2.5. I'm already sitting with a 3, so I'm not doing anything with it. I would tease it. 2.5 to 8.5 here, week 3. Broncos are the play, though, in week 3 against the Rams. Hey, football's back. Don't head to another football season without VSiN Pro, guys. 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Colts are threatening to score here with a minute remaining in the first quarter. 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

0: 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Major injuries hitting the fantasy waves today in week two. What did Jaden Daniel owners do following his injury? We'll discuss it with Nick Whalen next on Cashing Out.
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6: 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Can we get a little extra cushion on their opposition in the next game? 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
8: 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I'm Dustin Sweetelson. Appreciate you hanging out with us all night long. SiriusXM Channel 189, YouTube TV, the VSiN Watch app, and radio affiliates across the United States of God Bless America. We're in overtime, Sunday Night Football, tied up at 30s. However, Indianapolis is in field goal range, yet it looks like they're going to go for it on 4th and 8. This is the correct call. This is what you do. You're the underdog. You're on the road. You go for it all. Because what's a field goal do? Set up Patrick Mahomes to be the hero and walk it off with a victory? Chiefs had the ball first. You also, if you're Indy, you feel like you benefited just a tad bit here. Laquon Treadwell with a big pickup through the air stops the clock. However,

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6: 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Revenge. If teams are close in ability and played previously, one will show up overconfident, one will have a chip on their shoulder, and the bounce back. Good teams win, so if they're coming off a loss, odds would tell you they're likely to swing in the other direction. For more information, head to VSiN.com.
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6: Back on Cashing Out, I'm Dustin Sweetelson coming to you as always from the Circa Sportsbook in downtown Las Vegas. 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Appreciate you making us part of your night, however you may be tuning in. 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One game left, week two, National Football League. The New York Football Giants in Los Angeles to take on the Rams. Now, this number could be a little bit tricky here as we get closer and closer to kickoff. We opened with the Rams minus 7. Since then, we're seeing 6.5s in the betting market right now, as there's a lot of questions about the roster for the Rams and who will be available in this game. Total from 48.5 down to 47.5 across the board currently in this matchup. And we come into this one with conflicting vibes from each locker room. We'll start up with the Giants. They beat Dallas at home in week one, 28-20. They accumulated 394 total yards. They had 29 first downs, went 9 of 11 on third down, and held the ball for 36 minutes and 40 seconds. Jackson Dart was amazing. His best game of his pro career. 23 of 29, 230 yards, 3 touchdowns, while adding 54 rushing yards on the ground.

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3: Cashing out rolls on from the Circa Sportsbook in downtown Las Vegas. I'm Dustin Sweetelson. Appreciate you hanging out with us all night long. SiriusXM channel 189, YouTube TV, the VSiN Watch app, and radio affiliates across the United States of God Bless America. We're in overtime. Sunday night football tied up at 30s. However, Indianapolis is in field goal range. Yet it looks like they're going to go for it on 4th and 8. This is the correct call. This is what you do. You're the underdog. You're on the road. You go for it all. Because what's a field goal do? Set up Patrick Mahomes to be the hero and walk it off with a victory? Chiefs had the ball first. You also, if you're Indy, you feel like you benefited just a tad bit here. Laquon Treadwell with a big pickup through the air stops the clock. However, it looked like he fumbled and Kansas City recovered originally on the catch. Instead, it's reviewed, and it looks like that the defender had a hand on him as he secured the football, which led to the play being down. And, oh, you know what? Indy just kicked the field goal. As I'm saying all that, Indy kicked the field goal, and it's tied up at 30s. That's the wrong move. That's the wrong move. If you're the Colts, I can't disagree with anything more. 4th and 8, I know it's a long shot there, but I would have went for the touchdown. I would have went for the win. Now you're playing for a tie, and I don't know how you're going to do it here. Kansas City gets the football back with just over 3 minutes to go. It's Patrick Mahomes at home. He's going to be your Enrique Iglesias. He's going to be your hero, baby. And the market thinks so. Kansas City out to a minus 690 favorite. We're looking at plus 466 with the Colts. Kansas City's laying 2.5 minus 145. I don't hate the idea of doing that. I really don't. I mean, I'm on the under 60.5, so I'd prefer this to end. So I guess theoretically my way to get off my under would be to lay the 2.5 with Kansas City, because if they win, it's going to be, unless they throw a pick six, right? That would blow up in my

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4: ONN Weekend, I'm Jay Fox. In Southwest Ohio, Cincinnati's vibrant art scene is making headlines as a massive multi-million dollar renovation project is wrapped up on the region's historic theaters, transforming downtown into a premier destination for off-Broadway touring productions. In Southeast Ohio, the Appalachian foothills are seeing a major lifestyle boom. Outdoor recreational tourism is hitting record highs as a new network of connected multi-use trails draws hikers and cyclists from across the Midwest, injecting vital tourism dollars into historic rural downtowns. In Central Ohio, at the Ohio State House in Columbus, lawmakers are clashing over proposed infrastructure funding overhaul. Local municipal leaders argue the plan restricts city budgets, while proponents claim it standardizes growth across county lines. In Northeast Ohio, Cleveland area law enforcement agencies are reporting a sharp drop in retail property crimes. Officials credit the shift to a highly successful regional task force that coordinates real-time data sharing between small-town police departments and metropolitan detectives. In Northwest Ohio, Toledo's urban farming initiatives are drawing national attention. A new community-led agricultural collective has successfully repurposed dozens of vacant industrial lots into fully functional neighborhood gardens, providing fresh produce to areas long classified as food deserts. I'm Jay Fox, ONN Weekend.
5: I always tell people I was the luckiest guy in the world. 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
11: But I think we always played hard, and I'm really proud. We thought that was going to be a key. We knew they were going to make plays. They got a good football team, a very experienced football team, and we knew that they were going to. We had to just keep getting after.
12: After an uneven first 2 weeks, the Mountaineer defense stepped up to limit a dynamic UVA offense, and Rodriguez says they made big plays in the biggest moments of the game.
11: Coach Alley and the defensive staff made a few adjustments here and there, and they hit us on some stuff. We knew they were going to be able to. Their experienced offensive line, it's hard to trick those guys that have 5, 6, 7 years of experience. But our guys kept plugging in there. I thought in the fourth quarter, end of third quarter, whatever that was, made some really key stops when we kind of took the momentum over.
12: WVU begins the Big 12 schedule Saturday against Oklahoma State. The Marshall football team is 2-1 after escaping Missouri State with a 30-24 win on the road. Head coach Tony Gibson says the Marshall defense tightened up when it was needed.
13: Defensively, we gave up way too much stuff, but we got tight when we needed to and held them out before the half. Blocked the field goal, which ended up being really big, and then the goal line stand at the end. So proud of these guys.
12: Gibson wants to see his team keep improving even after the win. He says the herd needs to do a better job of taking control of games when it gets ahead.
13: That's what we have to quit putting ourselves in positions to win one possession games when it could have been a 2-3 possession game, and us not taking care of the ball, us giving up way too many big plays. So, but we won, and that's all that matters. That's what we came here to do. We're 1-0 again this week.
12: Marshall hosts Gardner-Webb to finish non-conference play this week. Ole Miss moves into the top five of the AP poll after winning at LSU, while the Tigers fall to number 10. Texas stays as the number one team in the country, followed by Georgia, Notre Dame, Ole Miss, and Indiana in the top five. Three Big 12 teams move up this week, BYU at number 9, Texas Tech at number 11, and Utah at number 15, while Houston slips to number 25. WVU received the third most votes of teams outside the top 25. The second week of the NFL season comes to an end tonight with the New York Giants traveling to take on the Los Angeles Rams. The G-men look to make it a surprise 2-0 start to John Harbaugh's tenure, while the Rams try to bounce back from a flat start last week in Australia. Kickoff tonight at 8:20. This week in the NFL, though, is marred by injuries to two of the best young quarterbacks in the league. Washington's Jaden Daniels and Chicago's Caleb Williams both were unable to finish games on Sunday. Daniels suffered a dislocated elbow in a 37-20 loss against Dallas. Commanders coach Dan Quinn said he expects Daniels to return this season. Williams was carted off with a hamstring injury in the Bears' 9-3 loss against Minnesota. He was replaced by Martinsburg native Tyson Bagent. Morning news time is 6:20.
4: ONN Weekend. I'm Jay Fox. In Southwest Ohio, Cincinnati's vibrant art scene is making headlines as a massive multi-million dollar renovation project is wrapped up on the region's historic theaters, transforming downtown into a premier destination for off-Broadway touring productions. In Southeast Ohio, the Appalachian foothills are seeing a major lifestyle boom. Outdoor recreational tourism is hitting record highs as a new network of connected multi-use trails draws hikers and cyclists from across the Midwest, injecting vital tourism dollars into historic rural downtowns. In Central Ohio, at the Ohio State House in Columbus, lawmakers are clashing over proposed infrastructure funding overhaul. Local municipal leaders argue the plan restricts city budgets, while proponents claim it standardizes growth across county lines. In Northeast Ohio, Cleveland area law enforcement agencies are reporting a sharp drop in retail property crimes. Officials credit the shift to a highly successful regional task force that coordinates real-time data sharing between small-town police departments and metropolitan detectives. In Northwest Ohio, Toledo's urban farming initiatives are drawing national attention. A new community-led agricultural collective has successfully repurposed dozens of vacant industrial lots into fully functional neighborhood gardens, providing fresh produce to areas long classified as food deserts. I'm Jay Fox, ONN Weekend.
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5: 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This weekend is the opening day of archery hunting season in West Virginia, and while archery hunting is probably one of the most enjoyed forms of hunting in the Mountain State, opening day for it is not nearly as big a deal as other opening days. In fact, a lot of guys who bow hunt will tell you that the time they take off for work to go hunting will be in late October, early November, when that rutting activity is at a peak. But it's good to always be prepared. That is the word from DNR Wildlife Manager Todd Dowdy.
6: Archery season, of course, is all about preparation. 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So that's like practice, of course, checking your safety equipment, your tree stand harnesses, and your safety gear, your tree stands, your cables, all the accessories that go along with archery hunting, you know, at an elevated location. So
5: we'll continue to talk to Dowdy all week in these broadcasts about getting ready for the archery season that opens up statewide for deer, bear, and, yeah, even wild boar on Saturday. I'm Chris Lawrence with Outdoors Today on Metro News, the voice of West Virginia. It's 6:39 on the morning news to the sports desk now, and the update from Daniel Woods. Daniel, good morning.
7: Good morning, Chris. The West Virginia football team rides into Big 12 play with momentum after beating Virginia 38-27. Quarterback Michael Hawkins Jr. accounted for more than 300 yards of offense and 5 touchdowns, but head coach Rich Rodriguez says he can get even better.
8: He's a dynamic player, and I think he's going to keep getting better. I mean, it's just his third game in the system. You know, obviously the plays he made, but his composure and his seeing what was out there, even on certain other plays that maybe didn't hit the way we wanted to, he knew exactly what was going on.
7: Wide receiver DJ Epps caught a pair of touchdowns from Hawkins as his hot start to the season continues, and Rodriguez says Epps is the ideal fit for the Mountaineer offense.
8: He plays and practices every day like he has something to prove, and he continues to do that. You know, he's got great ball skills, he understands football, and he could play any of the receiver positions for us, but he's perfect for us in the slot because he'll block, but he also has a knack to get open.
7: WVU begins the Big 12 schedule Saturday against Oklahoma State. The Marshall football team is over 500 for the first time this season after beating Missouri State 30-24. Head coach Tony Gibson is happy with the win, but says the Herd defense still has work to do.
9: We had them behind the sticks, third and longs, and we have face masks, we have late hits. Yeah, we have to be more disciplined than that. And again, that's finishing tackles, and we need to keep preaching it, keep coaching it, and we need to get better at it. The kids, you know, I'm tired of excuses. It's time to go.
7: Quarterback Carlos Del Rio Wilson is back from injury and led the Herd offense in the win. He says Marshall put its chemistry on display when it counted.
10: It felt great. Just seeing the team chemistry that we got with me, my little play, I'm holding myself to a higher standard, so I'm not okay with that, even though we won. But knowing that my team had my back and told me, you know, they was going to make up for it, and I needed to stay in the game and lead, keep my head up, so it felt great.
7: Marshall hosts Gardner-Webb to wrap up conference play this weekend. Week two in the NFL will go down as a tough one for young quarterbacks. Washington's Jaden Daniels and Chicago's Caleb Williams both leaving Sunday's games with injuries. Daniels suffered a dislocated elbow in a 37-20 loss against Dallas, and Commanders coach Dan Quinn said he expects Daniels to return this season. Williams was carted off with a hamstring injury in the Bears' 9-3 loss against Minnesota. He'll undergo tests today to determine that injury's severity. Williams was replaced by Martinsburg native Tyson Bagent, who threw for 54 yards in the fourth quarter of that game. The Kansas City Chiefs are 2-0 after a win on Sunday Night Football against the Indianapolis Colts, 33-30 in overtime. Harrison Butker kicked two field goals in the extra period, including a 40-yarder as time expired. Elsewhere around the league, the New England Patriots beat the Pittsburgh Steelers 20-6. The Cleveland Browns get their first win, 23-19 against the Tampa Bay Buccaneers. The Cincinnati Bengals are rolling to start the year, 2-0 after a 20-6 victory at Houston, and the Baltimore Ravens are even on the ledger with a 24-17 loss against the New Orleans Saints. Morning news time is 6:42.
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11: All right, let me do the question of the day and get a couple of responses to it. We've got a ton of response on our text line today to our question of the day, and I need to do a little bit of a better job and keep those comments coming in. So it is fall camp. West Virginia high school football practice started this week, along with players reporting at WVU and Marshall. Question of the day, it's sponsored by Solango Law. What are some signs that football season is finally back here in West Virginia? What are some signs that football season is finally back here in West Virginia? Jody on X, Dave, cooler mornings, fans wearing their favorite gear, go Mountaineers. Toddster says, hey Dave, NFL preseason games start this week. That's right. Man, the Hall of Fame game is tomorrow night in Canton, believe it or not. Can you believe that? The Hall of Fame game is tomorrow night. I mentioned this on the show yesterday. Think about this. There will be football now every weekend, starting this weekend until the middle of February. You got football every single weekend from this weekend until the end of February. How about that? It's pretty crazy, right? Let me get a couple of responses, text responses to our question of the day. Let's see. 304-231. Dave, football, knowing that football is back. The Patriots football players and cheerleaders sweating in 90-degree weather, practicing down in the Catholic Stadium. Let's see, 304-886, how do you know football season is back? The Berkeley County Youth Fair, the MLB trading deadline, long lines at the doctor for physicals. Yeah, that's right. I forgot about it. John in Martinsburg with that. That's a really good answer. Let's see. How do you know it's football season? 304-444. Dave, Lowe's already has their Halloween decorations out. Yeah, that's a sure sign. That is a sure sign. Let's see. Here's another good response. I tell you what, our listeners are on it today. 681-981. Dave, no longer in the 240. Living close enough to the local high school to hear the marching band practice. That's a really good answer, too. That is a really good answer, too. So you can weigh in on that. So, as I said, question of the day today, what are some signs that football season is finally back in West

0: began with not so much questions about this year's team, but more about eligibility and guys who could be coming back to the team with an extra year of eligibility. Here's Rich Rodriguez.
1: I don't know if that, I mean, it is kind of chaotic that it's going to happen right before everybody does their camp. And I don't know if it's, I know the NCAA is appealing it, so I don't know if you can add or not. You know, we're certainly not going to cut anybody. I don't think that would be right, you know. So the guys that have worked hard all summer and spring, and they're on the roster now, they're going to be on the roster. We have a couple spots open that we could add a guy or two, but right now we just have it on pause. You know, there's guys that are, I guess, could be in a portal maybe too that you could get. So we're researching it. We're talking to a few that might be eligible, but we're not adding anybody right now for sure. Now, you know, 24 hours from now, maybe we do, but because there are a couple that are eligible or at least could return for a fifth year that were here last year. But isn't it crazy that it's going on right now? But right now my focus and our main focus is getting these guys, the guys that have been here, ready to play. But I got enough people on the staff to make sure that we're checking that out too.
2: So how did day one go to?
1: I think it went all right. I think probably I should have been as expected. I always think we're going to be in better shape and that we are, and we're in decent shape, but not in good enough shape to go 20 periods without somebody loafing. So we'll have some unpleasant film moments maybe, but yeah, I think the guys are really conscientious and they can see what we can improve at, and we'll be better tomorrow. So we got some good work in today. The weather is just unreal from so nice out there. I mean, 75 degrees, no humidity. I mean, if anybody's ever practiced in the south and in the humidity, I mean, this is like a vacation. Holy cow. So I don't expect us to have guys not be able to make it through a practice in this kind of weather. So we'll get better every day.
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0: Buccaneers rolled up 437 yards of total offense, and quarterback Michael Hawkins accounted for 5 touchdowns. West Virginia beat Virginia 38-27 Saturday to move to 3-0. Hawkins threw for 190 yards and 2 scores. He rushed for 123 yards and 3 touchdowns.
1: Against a good, really good defense, Mike is, you know, he's a dynamic player, and I think he's going to keep getting better. I mean, it's just his third game in the system, and I was really, you know, obviously the plays he made, but his composure and his seeing what was out there, even on certain other plays that maybe didn't hit the way we wanted to, he knew exactly what was going on. So I think he grew a lot. I think our offense grew a lot today in certain moments. But Mike was, he's electric. He's, you know, I think he showed today he's, you know, he's got a lot of really good football in front of him too.
0: Mountaineer coach Rich Rodriguez, who says the receiving core is developing, led by a healthy Jaden Bray.
1: It's good to have him. I mean, he's our most explosive wideout. He's strong. John Neider is as consistent as they can be, and Jaden Bray, and then DJ Epps too. I mean, Mike threaded a couple really tight windows, but DJ, he's got a knack about getting open and making a lot of plays. So I think our receiver crew did a great job. They also did a good job blocking. I think that's the key. You know, Cam's a hard runner. Mike's a dynamic runner. But, you know, we wouldn't be able to get second-level runs without those secondary blocks.
0: The coach says the offense looked good at times. Now the issue is consistency.
1: What is it, 8 or 9, 10 new starters on offense? So we're still figuring it out, too, as a group. You know, that offensive line has only played together in 3 games. But they've played a lot of practice together, and Coach Trickett does a good job with them.
0: The 3-0 Mountaineers host 2-1 Oklahoma State Saturday night in the Big 12 opener for both teams. With the Golden Blue Report, I'm Kyle Wiggs, Metro News Sports.
2: 6:59 on the morning news. Coming up in the next hour, the November general election, just 6 weeks from tomorrow. And there's a proposed constitutional amendment on the ballot we'll tell you about. Also, we'll get today's entertainment report, plus more news, sports, and weather. That's all coming up in the next hour. For Daniel Woods, I'm Chris Lawrence, and you're listening to Metro News, the voice of West Virginia.
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4: From ABC News, I'm Brian Clark. 3 media organizations, CNN, MS Now, and Politico, say in a statement they're suing to restore their access to the White House. That's after reporters were denied entry to the White House complex, says ABC's Sophie Flay.
5: The president banning CNN, Politico, and MS Now from the White House because of their coverage. CNN calling that illegal as they were stripped of being part of today's presidential poll coverage. MS Now saying it will take all steps necessary to defend its First Amendment rights. Legal experts say the president's bans are likely unconstitutional.
4: Today, the president travels to New York City. He'll meet with Mayor Zoran Mamdani. Tomorrow, he'll address the UN General Assembly. It's where the war in Iran remains a key topic. On Sunday, the president told a Fox News reporter he's weighing 3 options: wiping Iran out, letting them, quote, rot economically, or making a deal. ABC's Karen Hua has more on the war's impact in the U.S.
6: The cost of the war is showing up at the pump. Regular gas averages $4.48 a gallon, up 17 cents in a week. Diesel set another record Sunday, $6.51.
4: It's been another shooting involving ICE agents, this time in Austin, Texas, where a 28-year-old DoorDash driver was shot following a vehicle pursuit and turned over to immigration officials.
7: Within hours of the shooting of Wilbur Rafael Garces Perez, protesters were standing near the intersection where it happened, demanding a local investigation.
8: There's no confidence in the federal government to investigate itself.
9: This is overboard. This is way too many times.
7: On X, the Department of Homeland Security said Garces Perez was in the country illegally and that it, the DHS, along with the FBI, will handle the investigation. Jim Ryan, ABC News.
4: It's Yom Kippur, the holiest day of the year in Judaism. A gunman opened fire at Sunday night services at a synagogue in Belleville, Ontario, injuring a police officer. You're listening to ABC News.
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4: Treasury Secretary Scott Bessent met with China's vice premier on Sunday and said the U.S. proposed an AI notification system where the two countries can alert one another when AI developments could impact national security.
11: We think that just like with any cross-border activity, that moving from opaque to more transparency between the number one and the number two AI powers in the world, very important.
4: Lindsey Clancy's ex-husband spoke publicly for the first time since his ex-wife's mistrial, and she was charged with killing their three children.
12: In an interview with 60 Minutes, Patrick Clancy says he still forgives his ex-wife, who allegedly killed their three children.
13: I believe that it was her mental illness that caused that.
4: That's ABC's Allison Kosick. Prosecutors have not yet decided whether Lindsey Clancy will be charged again. A Delaware man's facing criminal charges in connection with a hunting tragedy.
14: It was dusk Friday evening when a woman walking in a field was fatally shot by a hunter who mistook her for a deer. Delaware State Police say she was making her way across that field with a man and two children when Walter Moorhead, 74 years old, shot her from a blind on the ground. He's been charged with manslaughter. The victim's name is being withheld until family is notified. She was 39 from Georgetown, Delaware. Wayne Cabot, ABC News.
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19: In Southwest Ohio, Cincinnati's vibrant art scene is making headlines as a massive multi-million-dollar renovation project is wrapped up on the region's historic theaters, transforming downtown into a premier destination for off-Broadway touring productions. In Southeast Ohio, the Appalachian foothills are seeing a major lifestyle boom. Outdoor recreational tourism is hitting record highs as a new network of connected multi-use trails draws hikers and cyclists from across the Midwest, injecting vital tourism dollars into historic rural downtowns. In Central Ohio, at the Ohio State House in Columbus, lawmakers are clashing over proposed infrastructure funding overhaul. Local municipal leaders argue the plan restricts city budgets, while proponents claim it standardizes growth across county lines. In Northeast Ohio, Cleveland area law enforcement agencies are reporting a sharp drop in retail property crimes. Officials credit the shift to a highly successful regional task force that coordinates real-time data sharing between small-town police departments and metropolitan detectives. In Northwest Ohio, Toledo's urban farming initiatives are drawing national attention. A new community-led agricultural collective has successfully repurposed dozens of vacant industrial lots into fully functional neighborhood gardens, providing fresh produce to areas long classified as food deserts. I'm Jay Fox, ONN Weekend.
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1: The following editorial is written and read by attorney Bob Fitzsimmons and does not reflect the views or opinions of WKKX, WVLY, or any other station, its management, staff, or personnel, or the Watchdog Radio Network.
2: One of our most sacred constitutional amendments says that Congress shall make no law abridging the freedom of speech or the press. 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Our newspaper is essential to the well-being of Wheeling and the Ohio Valley. Why am I saying this? I have no relationship with the Intelligencer, with the exception that I was a paperboy in Warwood for 12 years. I made 2 cents a paper weekdays and 5 cents on Sunday. And reading either the Intelligencer or News Register has been part of my adult life's daily habit. There are two reasons why I'm writing this editorial. First, as a practicing attorney for almost 50 years, the First Amendment holds a special place in my heart, and I've had the privilege of defending national and regional newspapers and news sources in matters involving their freedom of speech. A competent newspaper recognizes its responsibilities to inform the public of the present and to expose injustices, to keep leaders honest, to ensure transparency from City Hall to Capitol Hill. Remember our history and discuss our future. I do not agree with everything published by our local newspaper or other newspapers. However, I recognize that they're doing an outstanding job as a major local news source and compass helping to direct a prospering Wheeling and Ohio Valley. An editor friend and former White House correspondent from a large regional newspaper responded to a question I asked him, "What drives you in the newspaper business?" His reply was, "I'm in charge of recording the history of the earth, so I have to get it right." In a June 27, 2026 editorial written by the editorial board of the Intelligencer, headed by John McCabe, they describe with precision what they do. Quote, "In the news gathering business, our responsibility is not to report what people fear, hope, or speculate. Our responsibility is to report what we can verify. We ask questions. We seek documentation. We contact those involved. We update our reporting as new facts emerge. Sometimes those facts confirm public assumptions. Sometimes they contradict them. Either way, our obligation is to the truth," unquote. Our local newspaper, which has existed before we were a state, has been a steady, credible, strong guiding star seeking the truth and a better life for all of us. Bragging is not one of our newspaper's habits, so I feel we all need reminded how valuable our local newspaper, The Intelligencer, is to the well-being of each of our lives and our communities. Like any business, it's only as good as the people who run it. Congratulations on a job well done to editor John McCabe, managing editor Derek Redd, news editor Ian Hicks, sports editor Nick Henthorne, community editor Stephanie Elvard, and general manager James Spanner. May all your successors be reminded and guided by the words of your June 27, 2026 editorial. When you support our local newspaper, The Intelligencer, you're helping to live the dream of our founders by being supplied with objective news occurring in and affecting Wheeling, the Ohio Valley, and the world. Or as editors McCabe and Redd et al. Say, the truth, rather than a product censored or created by some computer, artificial intelligence, or non-journalist who has no established credibility or ethical obligation.
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0: All right, let's try this again. Shane Stack, can you hear me?
1: I can hear you. Can you hear me now, Bob?
0: I think so.
1: I could hear you the first time when you said, what's going on here?
0: My goodness. Welcome to the morning show. It is Slider and Stack. And yes, that voice that you heard besides mine is Shane Stack, 718. I can't ever remember in my radio career being 18 minutes late getting on the air.
1: Well, you and I were both having just one of those mornings here, Bob, but here we are.
0: We are, and I've matured a lot. Because,
1: you have.
0: Because
1: before, I think the station would have been on fire.
0: Or you'd have been listening to Chris Lawrence right now. I'd have said, that is it. How can things get screwed up? You know, usually I'm the last guy in here on Saturday, right?
1: Right.
0: We finish up Docs, Rock and Rock, Saturday Sports Huddle.
1: You roll out of here.
0: And then I come in here. I just don't understand.
1: We're here now, Bob. We are here, and it is 63 degrees in downtown Wheeling. Can you believe that?
0: I do. It's not humid. I think rain is coming, though.
1: Yeah, it was sprinkling when I was coming down the hill and walking in the door there, but it looks like it's just going to be kind of like Friday was, just one of those rainy, rainy days out there.
0: We will know much, much more. Hell, he's going to be here
1: be
0: in
1: here
0: 2 minutes.
1: Again. Let's just hang on. Zach will be here in just a minute.
0: That's how far we are behind, but we will know a lot more about the weather when morning meteorologist Zach Gaskley gets with us, who was not with us on Friday, and we're going to talk about that. I got word late through a text that Zach was called out. He had to go cover a story with the Big 7, and remember, right when we were going on the air on Friday, Shane, you were here Friday.
1: I was, yes.
0: And you were right in the middle of it. You knew what was going on. Your wife works up there. But we had the hostage situation there at West Liberty that we didn't know a lot of, and we'll get into more of that. But we got to remember to ask Zach what kind of special assignment he was on. They're pulling him out of the weather center.
1: Yeah, it'll be very interesting to see what that was. I think at the time, Bob, you and I assumed it was the West Liberty event. But when Zach gets in here after the 7:30 break, we'll find out.
0: And that's not too far away. 7:21. It is a Slider and Stack. Apologize at getting rolling. Sometimes you just shake your head and you, how in the world did that happen? Did I tell everyone that the weather's brought to you by Oglebay Park and Resort? They are the official weather sponsor of the Watchdog Radio Network.
1: You just did.
0: All right. Well, I couldn't remember if I did or not. How was your weekend?
1: I was good. It was good. It was very good. Kind of a relaxing weekend. It was one of those weekends, Bob, where surprisingly, I didn't have a ton, you know, scheduled to do. There was things that had to be done. And Bob, I thought the beginning of this week, I thought, man, I've got my week laid out. We've got a couple auctions coming up. I know where I'm going to be and when I'm going to be there. And you know how that went yesterday. It all changed. It all changed yesterday.
0: Well, sometimes change is good, but personally, I hate change. My Sunday was actually ruined because I hate football. Just absolutely hate football. We're 2 weeks into the schedule, and you know, Bear and I have been making our picks on Saturday morning. This is our fifth season. If I ever went 0-4, it was one time. And I went 0-4 yesterday.
1: Oh, no.
0: That's what I said. And I said a lot more things. The doors was open. The windows was open. My neighbors probably weren't very happy with me yesterday, but it was a rough, very rough Sunday. Fun day. It was supposed to be my fun day, but it was not yesterday. Bear didn't do much better. I think Bear went 1-3. So rough week for the good old boys, and we will get into that a little bit at 8 o'clock. If Bear just feels like he might just say, you know what, I'm not calling those guys today. The
1: well,
0: hell
1: maybe,
0: with that.
1: Maybe his headphones won't work when he calls it.
0: Technical difficult, Bob. We'll see on Wednesday. But, for Bear to go 1-4, and I'm geez, it was just rough. And, of course, if you're a Steeler fan, I'm not telling you anything. It was just a rough day. You probably got a chuckle or two watching the Steeler game.
1: I paid no attention. We had a lunch with some friends yesterday up at the Highlands at Quaker Steak and Lube, a very good lunch up there, and the Steelers were on in the background.
0: But you didn't care.
1: Well, we kept it quiet because one of the gentlemen and his wives, they were taping it at home to go home and watch it.
0: So I would have ruined their day, let me tell you. They would have been able to tell by my reaction, and I wouldn't have cared either. I'd have said, get out of here. Were they friends of yours?
1: Yes.
0: Oh, well, maybe I would have called them a dope. Yeah. But don't come in here not wanting to know what the Steeler game is going to do. So, all right. Well, they still don't know. They don't want to know if they are.
1: This new Mike McCarthy area isn't working out too well.
0: It's just rough. And we're probably just going to have to accept that. Can't wait to hear what Bear has to say after the 8 o'clock break. 8:30, what's the buzz? The weekend buzz? Just nothing good out there, is it? I mean, I think the president's supposed to meet with the leader of China. What's that guy's name? X? Z?
1: Xi Jinping, I think. Yeah.
0: You know, so I guess that's good. If he's coming over here and being buddies, I think that's a positive.
1: Something's going on, Bob, because he hustled back from Camp David over the weekend. I don't know what's really going on over there.
0: So just scary gas prices. I don't think they're coming down, are they?
1: No. I don't even want to look, Bob. I have more than half a tank in my truck, and I am afraid the next time I pull that diesel up to the pumps what it's going to be for a half a tank of fuel.
0: 724 Slider and Stack. Man, we are both in bitchy moods, and who's not? I mean, if you go to the grocery store, you got to shake your head. If you go fuel up, you got to shake your head. If you watch the news, you have to shake your head. I'm going to watch the Steelers. Well, you're really shaking your head. I mean, it's a goddamn mess out there,
1: Shane. Hey, the Buckeyes won this weekend, Bob. they beat up on the Little Sisters of the Poor there at Kent State.
0: Big win.
1: This weekend.
0: I think my son, he went. He said he left at halftime.
1: Yeah.
0: He said, Dad, I can't believe all the expense and the trouble we went to. And he said, we left at halftime.
1: Bob, why does a team like Ohio State play? And I hate to take anything away from Kent State. Why do they even play that ball game?
0: You have to ask someone. I mean, because everyone does it. You want to pad. You want to pad your schedule. They're happy because you give them a big payday. You work on some things, especially after an embarrassing loss in Texas. It doesn't make a lot of sense to me, Shane. But I don't know why a team like Kent State, was it Kent State?
1: Yeah, Kent State.
0: Would want to go there and play. I mean, it makes no sense.
1: Yeah, it makes
0: other
1: no
0: than
1: sense to me.
0: It's money. It's usually about the money.
1: Now, do you want me to really tick you off here this morning?
0: I said GD, so am I getting in trouble for that?
1: No, yeah. I didn't hear you say that.
0: I didn't say it. Oh. Go to the tape. I did not say that.
1: No, I didn't hear you say
0: that. All right,
1: that.
0: Somebody's telling me to quit whining.
1: No, this is me. This is coming from me. This is from the heart. I was listening to you guys on Doc's Rock and Rock Sports Huddle on Saturday.
0: Okay.
1: And I could not disagree with you and Doug Huff anymore.
0: Hey. A couple of icons. You talking to what I'm saying there?
1: More.
0: About what?
1: Whining that University ran the score up on Wheeling Park.
0: No, you better be careful over there, Stack.
1: Whining?
0: Well, there is protocol.
1: No, there's not.
0: Oh,
1: it's a football game.
0: What are you, Woody Hayes,
1: taking
0: over there
1: on
0: now?
1: The chin? Because what did he say? Because I couldn't. I couldn't go for
0: he
1: three.
0: In hindsight, we know what a deranged old man he was.
1: Well, maybe I'm a deranged, almost middle aged.
0: Okay,
1: man,
0: but
1: here.
0: We're talking high school here, Shane. And when you have a team beat like that, and when the old legendary coach who had been at University. I don't know. Doug and him go way, way back. And Mark Delbrug, who was on the call, came in with Bear and I on Saturday. When that legendary coach goes across the field to the coaches of Wheeling Park and apologizes, says, hey, I'm sorry. I can't believe he did that. Shane, something's up.
1: Yeah, I don't know. It doesn't bother me, Bob. To me, if I'm the coach of that winning team, I hate to say it like this, I'm almost using it as a practice at this point. Now we can try out some different things with our starters that we usually wouldn't try in a game to see if they work. It didn't bother me one bit. It happens all the time. It's sports, and you know what? That's a good lesson for those kids to learn. Sometimes you take it on the chin. Sometimes somebody's going to run it up on you.
0: Well, it doesn't happen all the time. It happens very seldom because most coaches are on the same page because they have a sideline full of players.
1: So why wasn't University on the same page?
0: No one knows. No one really knows. Now, there's a couple interesting points out there. Again, I don't know this for sure. I'm going with a caller or maybe even Doug. Somebody chimed in that they are leaving the OVAC. Maybe this is the last matchup.
1: One of those things.
0: But, and then what was really confusing, I think Mark Delbrug shared this with us, that before the game, the University coach was all, you know, love those guys over there. Coach Doc is one of the best. You know, we have nothing but respect. But, Shane, everybody and their brother, and let me tell you something. Doug Huff does not usually say much.
1: I could tell he was not happy.
0: He does not say much. He and I'm getting a pretty good read on Doug. I just have nothing but fondness and respect for him. Try to get a read on him because he's such a gentleman. He's not like me. If I feel it, I say it. I say it right out there. Bob. You're damn right I do. But Doug, again, is very classy, and he watches his words very carefully. And when he chimed in at first, I thought he was going to say what you said. And he said, no, that was dead wrong.
1: I mean, listening on the air to me, he sounded agitated about what happened at the Wheeling Park University game. I take the other position on it. I don't think a team should stop scoring just because they're so overpowering. There's no need to take a knee. There's already a running clock. We've already given you one advantage as the losing team. So I probably wouldn't have I might have taken my foot off the gas a little, but I wouldn't have stopped.
0: I think in high school it's a lot more sensitive. I think there is those coaching agreements. Okay, yeah, the game is over. We're going to clear our bench. You guys clear yours. And when this happens, someone usually isn't happy. The most blatant one to me was not high school. Again, I think it's a whole different animal when you're talking about young kids like that. Mm-hmm. But when you get into the college ranks with all this betting now, Shane, you might not remember this. Maybe you will. But the last time that Penn State went to Morgantown and put it on Neil Brown and the West Virginia Mountaineers, he ran the score up. You know, usually you don't throw the ball.
1: That's your favorite coach over there, Narduzzi, isn't it? Isn't that guy?
0: He's Pitt.
1: Pitt.
0: This was Franklin who was fired. Yes. Yeah, James Franklin.
1: James Franklin.
0: But, you know, usually you don't throw the ball. If the game is decided.
1: Right. You're going to run it.
0: He's running. And when they ask him, you know, about it after the game, he said, well, you know, a lot of Penn State fans had money on the game. I wanted to make sure that they covered their bet. And to me, that made it even worse. So there are times, I think, when you do rub it in somebody's nose. I don't like it when somebody rubs
1: it
0: in
1: that's
0: my nose.
1: That, I get your point. Now, the only other point I had, what about the quarterback, the running back, whoever it is, that wants to keep adding to his stats? He's looking to go to a college somewhere, and if he can get another extra 60 yards running the ball during that game, shouldn't he be able to do that? Does he have to take a back seat to a second string guy if you're up that high?
0: I know the old timers in baseball. Like, if the game was decided and you just did what you described, you're out there stealing bases, mm-hmm. you're still out there doing it because you want to pad your stats. Somebody was going to put a baseball in your ear.
1: Well, those are life lessons you get to learn. I love that.
0: In the old days,
1: we're too soft now.
0: In the old days, the NFL might have taken your knee out. You know,
1: really?
0: Those days are gone because we live even in a more money-driven world.
1: Mm-hmm.
0: Even in college sports now, it's all about money. And how in the hell? When do we know that it's not going to trickle down to high school, or maybe not even there yet? We don't know. We've heard stories about
1: why this player is playing there. Some money on the line over there somewhere.
0: I am way too fired up here for Monday. I guess that's what happens when you start at 25 minutes after 7.
1: Well, it wasn't 20. It was about 18 after.
0: What's out there? Front page of the Morning Intelligencer at 7:32. We're going to take a break real quick. We'll come back. Hopefully, he's not out there covering a story this morning. Zach Gaskly, Cub reporter / morning meteorologist.
1: Yeah, he
0: doesn't want to call
1: us
0: anymore. But it looks like, Shane, the work is wrapping up out on Junior Avenue, the Junior Avenue Bridge, according to Eric Ayers in this morning's Intelligencer, is going to reopen soon. I don't know if there's a date there because, well, you know, nothing really went right this morning.
1: Yeah, I didn't see its date, but it looks like it's going to be very, very quickly.
0: And congratulations to Bishop Cummings, him and his church. The church is 94 years old, and I did have the number here, but again, 46 years. Bishop Darryl Cummings has been here in Wheeling.
1: He's been 46
0: years?
1: That's
0: what it says here, 46
1: Longer than
0: years.
1: I've been alive, Bob. I didn't think he was that old. I mean, he had to get a young start as a pastor.
0: Well, he's not that old now. I mean,
1: right.
0: You know, yeah. So yeah, I think you're right. Probably, and he stayed in Wheeling, and he's just a wonderful, wonderful man. So that's it. We're out of time. We don't really have a lot to talk about other than the weekend, and it was a disaster for me. Shane relaxed. Of course he did. We have more coming your way. We haven't done a did we call it Monday Mystery or Mystery Monday?
1: Mystery Monday.
0: We haven't done one for a while. Why'd you cut that out? Why'd you tell me not to do that?
1: I don't remember why we haven't done one for a while.
0: But we have one, and this is an old one. We're going to go back to the year 1892. That'd be 70 years before I was born, Shane Stack. And we're going back to a place called Fall River, Massachusetts. And do you remember how old you were when you heard the name Lizzie Borden?
1: You know, Bob, never heard that name until I was probably in college. And that was the first time I ever heard the famous rhyme, whatever you want to call that thing about Lizzie Borden. Other than that, never heard of her before.
0: And I can hear I'm saying, Bob, man, you're really disappointing us this morning. You were late getting on, and now you want to dig up this Lizzie Borden. Well, I just, not the only one that did it. Netflix has come out with a miniseries. And what I love about Netflix, Shane, and I know you are not a TV guy. You and I are so opposite on a lot of stuff. When I sit down to watch TV, I like to do what the term now is binge watch. Mm-hmm. I want to be able to watch as much as I want. And Netflix, when they offer a series like that, or at least this one, and I think it's pretty new, they put it out there and they say, look, there's all the episodes. You watch at your leisure. There it is for you.
1: You love that. Perfect for Bob's life.
0: I really do. And Netflix, they have a whole different take on what happened, how she got away with it, that type of thing. And they've taken some liberties and twisted some things around. And we'll talk about Lizzie Borden. I've been fascinated with the Lizzie Borden case since I was just a youngster, because I've always loved the whodunits.
1: There's something about these murders that kind of turns you on, Bob, and it really, really, well, kind of disturbs me. I'm not sure what it is about the murder mysteries that you love so much, but we'll get into a little Lizzie Borden talk.
0: I can't wait to do that, and I have something to wrap up the show right up your alley.
1: Right up my alley.
0: And you're going to be able to share with us your experience, because again, this is right up your alley.
1: Oh boy, I can only imagine.
0: A guy in Tennessee thought he made a really good purchase through an auction. Now, we love auctions,
1: always
0: right?
1: Always great purchases.
0: That's the way
1: auctions.
0: To go.
1: Always.
0: Yeah, and you'll find out that the best people out there are your auctioneers.
1: Yeah, really good people. Fine
0: good
1: folks.
0: Good folks. So you and I know how it works. I've been around the auction business myself. And this was in what do they call it? Online only. He makes a bid, and you know how it works, Shane. You are the winner, and it's a Corvette. Problems when he gets to Florida to pick up his car.
1: Didn't look like it was supposed to, Bob. What happened?
0: He's still looking to see what it's supposed to look like. What are those deals, Shane?
1: Oh, my goodness. Well, I can't wait to talk about
0: you,
1: what happened.
0: The auctioneer that you are, you'll be able to share any kind of similar stories and also maybe pinpoint. I have the name and the little bit of research I did. Right now, if I was the arbitrator, I'd have to say, man, I think they're a little bit on the shady side. But I don't know. Auctioneers are great people.
1: I read the story, Bob. I can't wait to talk about it, because I do. I have a strong opinion on what probably happened here and what should happen to solve the issue.
0: Let's take a quick break, because on hold is Cub reporter / morning meteorologist Zach Gasquet. I don't know how many stories he was out there covering, but someone told me that Zach, they were so busy down at the Big 7 that they said, hey, Zach, get out of the weather center and get out there and cover this story.
1: Put your shoes on. We got a story to tell.
0: Slatter and Stack, don't touch that dial.
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0: On what is a manic Monday.
1: Oh, man, it sure
0: here
1: is.
0: In the studio in downtown Wheeling, 63 degrees, holding steady and rainy here in downtown Wheeling, 64 in Moundsville, 68 in St. Clairsville. Seems a little bit warm in St. Clairsville. Let's find out what the real weather report is. Our good friend Zach Gasque down at the Big 7.
1: Good morning, Zach.
2: Hey, good morning. How are y'all doing on this pretty dreary, pretty rainy start to the work week?
1: It's a manic pain in the ass Monday, to tell you the truth, Zach. It's one of those days. Before we talk weather, though, we've got to go here. Yeah. Now, listen, I was by myself. You didn't know that. I was by myself Friday morning, and I had everything planned out here, and I thought, I'm okay. Settle down, boss.
0: It's all good.
1: Settle down, Bob. Take a breath.
0: When Bob has a plan, it's all good.
1: You know one thing for sure, Bob. You know one thing you can take to the bank. Your good friend Zach Gasque is going to call in right around 7:32 to 7:35. You can take that to the bank. There it's going to be. Talk a little weather with Zach. Everything is going to be fine. And as I kept looking at the phone, it became pretty clear that that wasn't going to happen. Now,
2: yeah.
1: The rest of the story, Zach and I don't have contacts. If you said, Bob, I'll give you $10 million.
0: Hey, send Zach a text.
1: I'd say, what? I couldn't do it. He tried, bless his heart, he tried to tell Bob, but I didn't get the text. Now, rumor has it that you guys, breaking news down at the Big 7 on Friday was everywhere, that Bob Westfall had to go to their Cub reporter, Zach Gasque, on a story. Do we have that right, Zach?
2: Well, yeah, that's true to a certain extent. I wasn't really reporting, as a normal reporter would, but I did travel up to West Liberty to Friday morning right around this time, to cover a breaking story there, at least get some footage for it. That way we could kind of put it in our newscast there.
1: Can I interrupt you for a second? Did the thought go through your head, hey, this is kind of different? And then when you heard, like, shots being fired, did you say, why in the world did they send me up there? I mean, did you ever think, hey, I don't know. I mean, how close do they want me to get? Because that situation turned out to be as serious as a situation can actually be.
2: Yeah.
1: Now, thank God no one was hurt. But
2: yeah.
1: Did it dawn on you, like, man, this is really, really serious?
2: Well, you know, I guess, you know, the seriousness of it doesn't quite dawn on me. I guess that might just be short-sightedness on my part or something. But I guess it never truly dawned on me. I just, you know, I saw the cops there. I was like, okay, things are pretty safe. It wasn't, when I got there, it wasn't really a hot situation, so to speak. You know, it seemed like it was pretty calm. There were cops there, but they didn't have their lights on. And so I think, you know, maybe by the time I got there, the situation was under control. But still, you know, I know it was still an active scene. So there was, I was talking to one of the sheriffs, and they were, but I couldn't and could film. So, I didn't want to step on any toes, so to speak. So I got as much footage as I could where I was allowed to film, and got it back to the Big 7 here. And luckily we were able to get more information there as the day progressed. But certainly, I kind of enjoyed the change in the groove. I know sometimes it throws a wrench in other people's plans. But I kind of like the change of the schedule there. I would do it again in a heartbeat. Hopefully not, a 25-minute drive to West Liberty, but still, if push comes to shove, I wouldn't mind doing it again.
0: Zach, when they called you and said, or came down to the weather center and said, hey, we've got some bullets flying out in West Liberty, do you mind going out and getting some B-roll for us? Didn't you say, can't you call DK Wright or somebody else and send them out there?
2: Well, you know, I'm not sure if DK, I can't remember the exact circumstances that was going on there. I remember it was early in the morning, and I think it was around 7:05

0: I knew they were in a little bit of a crunch there simply because of the time it was and how many and the fact that our reporters, most of our reporters weren't in at that time yet. So I was happy to do it, happy to help them out.
1: Well, you did an outstanding
2: team
1: job.
2: Player.
1: Yes, we're very proud of you. Way to go. And I got to ask you this. Way back when I first started in radio, I worked with a guy from New York City, and we had to go to West Liberty. I had to go to the university. I don't even, it's been so far, long ago, I think it was still a college. And mm-hmm. he got sick on the way there, and he got sick on the way back. Was that your first trip to West Liberty? Did you have any problems, and would you consider that a mountain?
0: I've been to West Liberty a couple of times there. I luckily haven't gotten sick, to my knowledge, so that's good news there. And you asked if I would consider it a mountain.
1: Pretty high up.
0: Yeah, you know, I think the first thing that kind of stuck out to me is it kind of, you know, the first thing you see when you get to West Liberty is the university. And it kind of just pops up out of nowhere. You see woods, windy mountain roads, and then bam, there's a university right there on your right. So, no, a very nice town. It's a little bit of a hefty drive there, but I love those mountain roads. And, you know, I love driving on them, too. Save on the gas mileage, too. And, you know, it's a nice town, nice university as well. I'd go back there just to, if it meant covering a story, I'd go back in a heartbeat.
2: Beautiful place out there, Zach. That is my alma mater, West Liberty. And I only live, a few miles out the road, too. So you went right past my house on your way out there. Well, enough talk about Zach being the on-the-spot reporter last week. Get back to your real job.
1: Look out,
2: Zach.
1: DK.
2: What's the weather looking like for us?
0: Yeah, so the weather this week, you know, as you can probably already tell driving in, it's going to be a little bit of a dreary start to the week. We've got rain showers, you know, pretty unsettled pattern shaping up here, at least through the first half of the week. We're going to see the chance for some rain showers, and when it doesn't rain, we're going to see overcast skies. And our temperatures, though, aren't going to be that hot. In fact, I think temperatures might not warm up too much more than what they are right now. So I think middle to upper 60s are where our highs are going to be today. So, you know, kind of a nice change there for the last official day of summer. Last full day of summer, I should say. Fall starts tomorrow. And I think we're going to see, you know, rain shower chances, overcast skies through at least Wednesday. And I think once we get to Thursday, Friday, and Saturday especially, I think we'll see a little bit more sunshine. Temperatures will gradually warm up a little bit, but I think we're going to be in the middle to upper 60s pretty much the entire week this week. Overnight, our low temperatures aren't going to be too chilly. I think we're still going to be in the middle 50s simply because the clouds. During the day, the clouds kind of keep temperatures from rising too fast or too much, but during the night, they kind of act like a blanket and they keep temperatures from falling too much. So that's what we're going to see overnight tonight. Temperatures only in the middle 50s, I think, which is still pretty cool. But once we get those clouds out of here, we start to see more sunshine, more overnight clear conditions. Temperatures, I think, could fall into the upper 40s some of those nights. So that'll be, I think once we get towards Thursday through Saturday, I think that'll be much more of a fall-like weather, a more beautiful fall-like weather there. But in the meantime, got to deal with some rain and also have some pretty dreary conditions too.
1: All right, Zach. Well, again, great job, man. Really, you jumped right in there, and that was a big story. They don't come much bigger than that, and it had a real good ending to it. No one was hurt, and you were right in the middle of it. If you'd have said, you know, Zach's going to be up here right in the middle, I said, you're crazy. What do you mean Zach's going to be up here in the middle of it? But again, man, we're really proud of you. Great job, and we'll talk to you again tomorrow morning, Zach.
0: Hey, I appreciate the kind words. Talk to y'all tomorrow morning.
2: Thanks
1: what
2: so
1: a guy.
2: Much,
1: we knew that, though, didn't we, Zach?
2: He was right on top of it. Bob, before we get into your little hunting story here, I got a little information here. Can we revisit this Wheeling Park University game for a second?
1: Sure.
2: Let's go back to 2022. Wheeling Park beat John Marshall 70-10 with a running clock.
1: Yeah, I got a text on that Saturday when it came up. Someone sent a text, and I think we talked about it. It does happen.
2: Last year, John Marshall, Park was up 54-7, 20 seconds left. John Marshall has no timeouts. Park could have taken a knee. Nah, they throw a pass into the end zone. 63-40, the final score.
1: And maybe if we had the coach from university, maybe he'll say, you know what, just

0: what you said, Shane.
1: That's what I'm curious.
0: You know, maybe I'd love to hear. Now, according to Doug, and maybe we'll have this for tomorrow morning. I'll have to rely on you because it's all going to have to be done electronically. Doug thought that the sports reporters in Morgantown were going to be rough on this coach.
1: Really?
0: Themselves.
1: I'll do a little look.
0: So maybe we can talk about tomorrow to maybe see what the general consensus is down there. Was this guy in the wrong or no? That's business as usual, and Wheeling Park has a history of that. So yeah. I don't know. We'll just see.
1: I can't wait. Can't wait to talk about it, Bob.
0: All right. Shane, one of the biggest breaks I ever got was the hunting crew that I got in with when I was 13 years old. Didn't know anything. I mean, I didn't know anything. But the one thing that I wanted to give my all to was I wanted to be a sportsman. Someday, maybe if I was lucky enough, I'd make it to the mountains. Someday I'd be a trapper. That whole thing came true because of the group I got in with. And when I got in with those guys, Shane, hell, there are a couple of them were older than my grandfather. I mean, really, these are older guys.
1: Right.
0: And I remember one eerie day, we were came back into the farmhouse, and I was really, really young, and one of the old guys that had quit carrying a rifle, well, he left. And then he come right back in a real huff, and he said, "I just saw 5 deer." He said, "They're all bucks." Everybody's looking around. He said, "Look, I'm telling you, all bucks. A couple nice ones in this group.
1: So let's go get them."
0: And we did.
1: Yeah.
0: There were no bucks. And I was young.
1: Mm-hmm.
0: But after, you know, running into these guys over here. Oh, yeah, right in the middle of it.
1: Oh, what'd you do with those deer, Bob?
0: Never ran into them.
1: Ah, okay.
0: And the other guy said, he's about done. And a couple weeks later, he was dead.
1: Really?
0: So that was kind of scary, but he was not carrying a gun. A true friend of mine had a rough thing come up where he had to deal with it. He had to tell a loved one that they could no longer do that. They could no longer participate at deer camp. And it was really, really tough on him.
1: Yeah.
0: You being the rights guy, it's all about the rights, the freedom. It was just on the news. I thought you and I were going to kind of break it out there, but a deer hunting accident in Delaware. Now, a couple things went through my mind. It is September 21st, and they're deer hunting in Delaware?
1: Well, I did a little research this morning, Bob. If he was deer hunting with a shotgun or rifle, I'm not sure what kind of gun.
0: He should have been bow hunting.
1: He should have been, looks like, bow hunting. I'm not sure what Mr. Moorhead was doing with a gun in a blind shooting at a deer in mid-September.
0: And it's tragic because he shot a woman. There was a woman in the story that I had, Shane. I don't have the notes in front of me. I go by my memory way, way too often. But I think it was two adults, a male and a female, two kids.
1: Two children, correct.
0: And this guy is behind a blind. Now, what is a blind, Bob? Well, that's sometimes it's a camouflage. I've seen them made out of wood. The old ones could be some sort of canvas. But it blends in, and this guy is on this side of it, so whatever he is hunting doesn't see him. And he is operating on that side of the blind, and he says he thought she was a deer.
1: Yeah, it's according to the story, that multiple stories that I've read, Bob. His name is Walter Moorhead, 74, of Salisbury, I believe Maryland is where he is from, but this happened in Sussex County, Delaware, believed he saw a deer and fired a shot with his rifle. And unfortunately, it was a 39-year-old young woman, like Bob said, walking with another adult male and two children. State police arrived on the scene, tried to offer life-saving care. They got her to the hospital, but they were unsuccessful in saving her life. He's been booked on felony manslaughter charges, Bob.
0: Now, I wouldn't want the task. I wouldn't want to draw the short straw that I had to go up and talk to that old man on the mountain and say, "Pap, you got to turn your weapons in because that ain't going to go right. Now, I don't want your weapons, Pap, but you just can't hunt anymore." Boy, Shane, that is tough to do. And when do you do it? Now, this guy obviously was either out of his mind. First of all, if he didn't even know the season and he decided to shoot at something that he thought was a deer and the season isn't even in yet.
1: Right.
0: That's a whole different problem.
1: Yeah, unless what I'm looking at is completely wrong here, Bob. No, he should. I don't know what he was out there with doing with a rifle at all.
0: But should there be an age, Shane? Should we? Is there a time where you just say, Pap, you just can't carry that rifle anymore?
1: Well, I wouldn't necessarily say it's an age, Bob. I think it's more of a personal thing. You know, you know your family probably better than anybody, and that's a tough conversation to have. Would I be able, for example, if I thought my dad were at that point, which he doesn't really hunt anymore anyway, so it probably wouldn't be of concern, but if we were out and I thought maybe he was a little reckless with his gun or something,
0: have to, wouldn't you?
1: I think you have to have that. Would I take it away from him? No, but would I say, Dad, I don't think we can go out in the woods anymore? Yeah, I think I would have to tell him that.
0: Yeah, that's a tough one. And, you know, I never had all the old guys that I was still hunting with. I was still really young. But no, the only that one time, and there's no doubt in my mind looking back now, and that was a long, long time ago. That was over 50 years ago. But he was just nuts. He was just crazy. He didn't see any. He didn't see a bunch of deer in one little bunch like that, and they were all bucks.
1: Yeah, I'm not sure what happened there, Bob. I think there's more to this story out of Delaware. You know, the headline is gentleman believed he saw a deer while hunting. So I have to assume he was out hunting some other type of game, thought he saw a deer, took a shot. Did he think she was the deer? Was there a deer, you know, between her and him? Was there a deer beyond her? And he ended up hitting her. I think there's way more to this story than we have reported at this point. But just a tragedy. Anytime there's a hunting accident, Bob, especially like this, somebody older thinks they saw a deer. It ends up being a person. What a tragedy. Well, we all remember when Dick Cheney peppered somebody when they were out there hunting.
0: Bobby Knight drilled somebody he was bird hunting with. And, I mean, it happens. And anytime it does happen, no matter what the circumstances, unless that person is dressed like a deer and has antlers on, you know, it's always the shooter's fault. It doesn't matter. But I was ready to come back at you and say, well, who in the hell tramps through the woods during deer season, doesn't have orange on or something like that? I was going to put a little bit of the blame on them, but I don't think they did anything wrong.
1: No, it doesn't sound like it. The one story said the folks there, the lady that was shot, the man and the children, were walking through a field near South Old State Road. I don't think they were far off of a road or anything, Bob. Probably not somewhere they necessarily shouldn't have been. Were they trespassing or not? Again, I'm not sure, but it sounds like Mr. Moorhead made a grave, grave mistake here.
0: And it made ABC News, so I don't know what will come out of it, but when it does, we'll let you know.
1: It made Slider News first, though. You're the first to tell me
0: that,
1: about
0: right.
1: It.
0: Now, after a really rough start, we're rolling now, Slider and Stack, and Bear would probably rather call in and talk squirrel hunting, deer hunting, anything but football.
1: You want me to take over Monday morning quarterback for you this morning?
0: Well, we'll see if Bear calls in or not. All right. It's Slider and Stack. Thanks for putting up with this morning. Like I said, slow start, but man, we're rolling now. Don't go anywhere.

0: My name is Dr. Mark Hoffbauer, and I'm a foot and ankle surgeon with WVU Medicine. We saw a lot of advances within our profession with regard to how we treated athletes, especially from the surgical techniques like lateral ankle stabilizations and how we fixed fractures in athletes and how the biomechanics of how these people get hurt and how their foot functions. They're aggressive and wanting to get back, and so you can work with them on their protocols to get them where they need to be. So I've always enjoyed that part of it.
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0: I guess. It is 8:08 on your Monday. It's time for Monday morning quarterbacking. And he's a real trooper because I guarantee he doesn't want to do this. Welcome to the show, Brian Beresford. Good morning, Bear.
1: Hey, good morning.
0: Man, that was a rough one. It was a rough day. You sensed it early. I didn't even respond because I was with you. We knew it was just going to be one of those days. Bear, you and I have been making our picks. This is our fifth year. I know you keep a good track of what we do. If I've ever won 0-4, maybe one time?
1: I'd have to look back. I mean, we may have had some 0-4s throughout the years, but not very often. But combined, without question, our worst week ever combined.
0: Ever, Shane Stack. Where was you, Shane Stack?
2: Well, I wasn't watching the game. That's where I was at.
0: Bear snuck one
1: you
0: in.
1: You weren't listening to good old
0: Yeah, we apologize.
2: I slept in Saturday morning, so unfortunately I didn't listen.
0: Well, you missed a good show. Unfortunately, we just weren't very good with our picks. One last thing before we go to the WVU game. Shane brought up the fact that Wheeling Park, their history, Bear, they have run it up a couple times. And a couple of those examples were John Marshall. You might be aware of those. You heard the information. You were part of the conversation on Saturday. Have you made a decision one way or another? Did the coach for university, did he cross the line?
1: I mean, when you're throwing the ball, like I think throwing the ball, I don't know when that John Marshall game, what did it end up being, like 70-10 a few years ago?
2: Yeah.
1: Something like that. And mm-hmm. they were still scoring in the fourth quarter on them, but I mean, from the sounds of it, throwing the ball down the field on, especially if John Marshall already had backups in and they're keeping their starters in and doing that, then yeah, I think you're over the line on that.
0: And I mean this 100%. You know what swayed me on it? If Doug Huff takes a stand, I'm okay, because he's seen so much. So all right, WVU, they surprised
1: me. What did
0: me.
1: Doug say about it?
0: He said he said the guy was totally wrong, totally wrong.
1: Okay. Yeah.
0: All right, WVU, they get the win. You heard it here on the Watchdog Radio Network. We are the voice of West Virginia Mountaineer football. I was surprised. Again, that's just not sour grapes. I'm not a Rich Rodriguez guy. But in the second half, where the Mountaineers haven't been so good, they really stood out and was better than Virginia, weren't they, Barry? No doubt about it.
1: Yeah, I was relatively shocked on that one, Bob. You know, going in, I thought that they, as the game got further into it, Virginia would start taking over more and more, especially after watching West Virginia the first 2 weeks. They came out of the gate pretty good, both games looking good on offense, and as the game went, they didn't look as good. But in this game, man, that second half, the quarterback West Virginia brought in there, man, he looked really, really – he looked like a Rich Rodriguez quarterback in that system. And if you're a Mountaineer fan, you got to be feeling really, really good right now after seeing that game against – because Virginia's a pretty good team. It's not like Virginia's not good. We mentioned how the age of them and how long they've been playing together. And West Virginia stood up to them man-to-man and definitely outplayed them, Bob. Like you said, I feel really good about the Mountaineers after watching that game. Especially with the way their schedule is coming up. The one thing I will say is we still don't know about the back end of it with the passing seems to be their weakness on defense. And Virginia doesn't really throw the ball really, really well. But Oklahoma State's coming in, and they will throw it around some here. So this will be an interesting test this weekend coming back after a big win in a neutral site versus somewhat of a rival. I mean, we were fighting for the wrong. I mean, that was the battle for the Song Country Road. So we, West Virginia.
0: Whoa, wait a minute! There ain't no battle for that. So that's our song. That is our song. And I caught a break. This time next week, I'll be able to tell you more about the Mountaineers because a dear friend of mine offered me a couple really good seats with a blue parking pass. So I'm all set to go. Out of the blue, my dear friend that I know that is very trustworthy, he offered me these things. So I'm thinking about going on Saturday, Bear. Shane?
1: You've been around Bob.
2: I think that dear friend, his son and wife might be going to that
0: game. Oh, once again, Bob gets thrown to, you know.
2: While that dear friend's in Pittsburgh for the weekend.
0: Well, you know, I wasn't going to go anyway. But somebody said, Barry, you'll be able to tell us. Someone said one of those blue parking passes might be worth $400 or $500.
2: Oh well, hold on a second.
1: The blue lot's worth that much. That's for an Oklahoma State game. Now, if this would be a Pitt and Lake game, something like that, Penn State in town, yeah, maybe. But just your typical game, I don't think they're worth that.
0: Can
1: much.
0: I have the pass at least?
2: Probably, because I'm sure they're not going to be tailgating. So that'll be.
0: So I guess I'm not going, Bear. So just.
1: I was going to say, Shane, you've been around Bob on some of these early drinking days once in a while. So if you had a blue pass tailgating up there, I don't think Bob could really give us a report on how the game went.
2: We would have a blow-up mattress in the back of the truck.
0: Might sleep through it. All right, we can't avoid it. We have to talk about it. Yes, good old boys on sports. We've been doing this this is our fifth season. Rough. It was our worst day ever. We only had one right out of the eight picks. So enough of that right now. My new betting philosophy, you might as well forget it, Shane. I said, I got to figure it out. We're going to bet on the quarterback. And that's exactly what I did. Well, Baker Mayfield had another bad game, let those dreaded Cleveland Browns beat him. Trevor Lawrence was in a rough spot. He gave it all he had, and ended up come up. That was no good. And once again, Justin Herbert, who I thought was elite quarterback, he loses again. That whole team looked lousy. So which one of your picks, Bear? And again, we both were on the over. Bad news for the Chicago Bears. Did you see that, Shane? They lost their quarterback, and they said it wasn't his knee, Bear, but an Achilles problem is just as bad, isn't it?
1: Well, it's not his Achilles, Bob, which I think most people thought the way it happened. They're saying it's a hamstring strain, so it may not be near as bad as he acted on the field or what it
0: looked
1: was.
0: Bad.
1: It could be something. It looked bad. I thought it was Achilles the way he went down. I was on one of our TVs. We were watching it as it happened. And, it was I have a loudmouth cousin who's a Bears fan, and all he does is chirp about Caleb Williams the whole time. So when he went down, it was like, that's bad. Their season might be over, but it sounds like it's not nearly as bad, and he may be back in a few weeks.
0: What about the quarterback Daniels in Washington? Did you see that one, Shane? That was everywhere. That was gruesome.
2: I saw nothing. I know nothing.
0: This wasn't a leg injury. It was his arm. Ooh. And Bear, it looked to me like it was completely dislocated.
1: Yeah, and he dislocated that same elbow last year. That, Bob, that right there is 100% on the coach, if you ask me.
0: Why is that?
1: That score was, it was what, 20-10? Was the last play of the half 3 seconds ago. So you're not going to run a play and still get a chance at a field goal. You kicked the field goal right there. You go out, you put Daniels in it, trying to make a touchdown and get 7 instead of 3. And it's the last play of the half. Take the 3 points. Make it 20-13. You're within a touchdown. That happens. Not only did you not get it, you lose your quarterback for an extended period of time here because, yeah, Shane, it looked like – I don't know. It's hard to explain. It looked like his elbow was about 3 inches up past the back of his tricep is what it looked like, Shane, to give you an idea.
2: Ouch.
0: Yeah, so that's the third big-name quarterback. We're only 2 weeks into the season. Monday night, tonight, will complete 2 weeks. But Seattle still don't know where their starting quarterback.
1: I don't know if they're worried, Bob, the way that
0: he played well. Yeah, and again, they are the Super Bowl champions. But they lost him in the very first drive of the season. And now Caleb Williams with the Bears, that one really looked bad. I mean, yeah, you said there's not a chance he's going to play anytime soon. And then is it Jalen Daniels with the Washington Commanders? He goes down, and that one looks like he will be out for some time. And, boy, the Steelers really looked bad yesterday. Really, really looked bad. 2 games in a row now they look bad. Where do you want to start, Bear? You want to start with the offense, or is there an offense?
1: I mean, that's the only place to start, I think. It's everything that we said last week where we were like, we won, but this looked like this. It all looked like that again this week, but worse because we were playing a better team. And, I mean, you watch that game, and there's nothing you can say. Well, you got to feel confident about it. That's all right. We're turning around. The defense is the only thing you have. The defense definitely played well enough to win that game. They kept them in it. But the offense was just Oh my goodness! And as McCarthy coming in as an offensive coach, that was all the Steelers fans' hopes. All right, we got an offensive coach. They're going to be able to score points for our defense this year. Man, that looks we're the worst offense in football, Bob, and that's with all of our starters out there right now.
0: Yeah, that's Barrett. Would you agree?
1: We are the worst offense in football right now.
0: Would you agree with me if some way magically we would have known how many points New England would have scored? They just said, this is all New England's going to score today. We just said, for sure, the Steelers are going to cover, and there's a good chance they're going to win this game.
1: Oh, for sure. They scored 13 on offense, a defensive touchdown, but even in that, with their points, I mean, New England really – the defensive touchdown came one play after what there was that – holding call for a big first down that probably was a pretty shaky holding call, I thought, up the middle. He just kind of went down and didn't really get thrown down, didn't really get pulled down. The referee just looked and seen maybe the guy on the ground with the Steeler kind of falling on top of him there, and that was a holding. The very next play is the Rodgers fumble picked up return for a touchdown. But the one that really irritates me, but I'd have to watch it again, because when they showed the replay once, when we held them on third down and they called Highsmith for being offsides, I don't think he crossed the line of scrimmage from the angle that they showed on the replay.
0: It looked like his arm, maybe. Yes. He was swinging his arm back and forth. That's what I thought. But you're right, that was a bad sign to start the day.
1: And yeah, because he moved. He had movement, but I'd have to see for sure if he was actually across or in that neutral zone. But that was a third down. We were going to be all – what was that? They were in field goal range, or that may have been a punt even from where they were at. The next play ended up being a touchdown. Either the next play or the play after that was a touchdown. I believe it was the very next play. It was a 39-yard touchdown, so it would have been a punt because they lost yards before on the play before that probably, or it would have been a really, really long field goal. So, man, that's at least 11 points that we gave away off of plays after a bad penalty that you can't do that when you're as bad as we are on offense, for sure. And then to me, Bob, I don't know what you think about it. Horrible coaching again, I think, and decision making. People have been on Tomlin for 19 years about his decision making. Once again, we're out around midfield and McCarthy in a game where the defense is pretty good. The Steelers can't move the ball. We're going to try to kick a 57, 58-yard field goal in the rain. I hated that decision. Of course, Boswell misses it, gives them the ball at midfield, and I believe they may have got a field goal off of that drive right after that. I can't remember correctly, but I'm sitting there going, what are we doing here? Why are we trying in the first half of games 59, 60-yard field goals and not the best conditions? I know Boswell's good, and the leg was there, and it just missed to the right. But punt the ball, put them inside the 10, rely on your defense. That's the strength of this team. And 2 weeks in a row, very, very questionable decisions to me by Mike McCarthy on how he's approaching this. He's acting like he's got prime Aaron Rodgers, where you can just convert anything anytime you want to. Don't worry about giving field position up at midfield. I just thought I thought it was a horrible day from him. And in his press conference, Bob, I don't know if you heard, he said, I seen this coming earlier in the week on our offense, the way we were doing this and that. You're the offensive guy. You're the head coach. You can't adjust for that. You can see it and everything that's happening, but you don't make adjustments or change the game plan or go and see, okay, this, we seem to be struggling here. What are we going to do? Horrible, horrible job, I thought, by Mike McCarthy. Worst job by the offensive line, horrible job by Aaron Rodgers, and then our great $30 million a year wide receiver still can't catch the ball.
0: 8:22 Monday morning quarterbacking. Bear is as fired up as I was all day yesterday. It just even ruined my dinner. You know, my boys stopped in; they could see Dad wasn't in a very good mood. They didn't stick around very, very long, but it was very irritating. And yes, I'm not making excuses for good old boys on sports, but when we make our picks on Saturday morning, a lot of things change between when we make our picks and they actually kick the ball off. And I don't know if it assuaged you or not, Bear, but we knew things were going to be different when Michael Pittman was a late scratch. I was kind of betting on DK Metcalf to have a big game, but boy, he didn't. He had a bad game, and he has nothing but bad games. And yeah, but at the top of the list has to be the offensive line. Just bad, bad, bad. I can't blame Aaron Rodgers. I mean, I don't even know what a young Aaron Rodgers would have done with that pass rush yesterday, Bear.
1: Yeah, one thing Aaron Rodgers showed, he's tough, Bob. I mean, 43, he was getting rocked. I mean, that hit to the back on the one fumble that we end up losing, we turned into a 4th-and-43 when it was all said and done. I mean, most quarterbacks are missing some. I mean, he got absolutely rocked. He didn't lay on the field. He got up, you know what I mean, went over. You could see he was mad. But, I mean, yeah. And the worst part is, Bob, with this offensive line, we've spent 3 first-round picks in the last 4 years on offensive tackles, and our offensive tackles are absolutely trash. The best offensive tackle we have might be playing in Dallas right now, because there's no way Broderick Jones is worse than what Dylan Cook and Troy Fauton look like right now. There's no way he's worse than that.
0: These guys are
1: blocking air half the time.
2: No, I'm just kind of curious, because I didn't really watch the game. I saw a few plays on TV, but you're going to have to get past this. Loss is the loss. What are they going to do when the Bungles come to town?
0: It was the way they lost. It was what when we were paying attention, what they showed us in the preseason. This offensive line is a real, real problem. And again, I don't care who you are, what your quarterback is, it's just bad. And it's becoming obvious that DK Metcalf is not a number one receiver. So to me, it's showing more and more that Omar Khan, if you look at the draft and the whole mess with Joey Porter now, Bear, I think right now, we're only 2 weeks in, but I see a big problem here with their general manager. Are you with me, or do we got to give this a little bit more time?
1: No, I'm completely with you. I think the con artist has conned Pittsburgh here, and it's showing the farther he stays, the longer he's with the roster, the team, the worse the overall roster is looking, it seems to be. But real quick, getting back to Shane, and that's the thing with the NFL. I did say last week with Bob, I'm like, don't get – it's week one. It's week one. Things change quick in the NFL. The only bad thing is the Steelers' O-line, getting that change. Maybe it's miscommunication on most of it. It's something that can be fixed, and it's not talent. But it is the Bengals. It's a division rival. We know them well. They know us well. That can change. We're playing at home. And the Bengals, they're 2-0, but both of their games, they haven't looked spectacular. They've taken advantage of a bad Baker Mayfield. And as Bob said, we make picks on Saturday for Sunday. Bob had you were in that game yesterday, right? Or was somebody on that Bengals game yesterday?
0: No, I stayed away from it. I think you did too.
1: Okay. Yeah, no, I almost was on. I almost played the over on that. But Nico Collins, all of a sudden, their number one wide receiver is out for the game after we make picks. That's the worst thing, as you said, Bob, about our Saturday. You start missing some of your best players, that changes things drastically for a team. But if the Steelers come home next week, win at home versus the Bengals, which is possible because their defense – if the defense can get to Burrow, cause some turnovers, do something, the offense does anything at all, sneak out of there with a win, out of home with a win somehow. We're in first place in the division, Bob, with the Browns coming up after that. But so there is a little bit. If you want to be the optimist, you can say, okay, put that behind you and let's go. But it's hard to do that with the way that they've looked on the offense these first 2 weeks. And here we go. I've been meaning to do this for about a week, Bob, but this seems like the perfect day since you asked about Omar Khan. He came in 2022. Here is our roster on 2022. How many players from that roster do you think are left on the Steelers right now? 4 years ago.
0: Couple. None.
1: Mason Rudolph at quarterback, who left and came back, is one. Jalen Warren at running back is the other, and that's not looking like the best decision, is it, to keep him and make him our featured running back?
0: No.
1: Not a single wide receiver on the team is still here. Pat Freiermuth is the only tight end, so there's 3 on offense. Offensive line, Not a single offensive line. This offensive line is all Omar Khan. There's not a single offensive lineman on this team that was here 4 years ago. You go to defense. Cam Hayward is the only defensive lineman still on the team. T.J. Watt and Ali Smith, both outside linebackers, probably two of the top four players on the team overall, are obviously still here. Not a single cornerback, not a single safety. We got five players left from 2022 when Omar Khan came in that are on this roster. And we had Kenny Pickett and Mitch Trubisky that year, and that team was better than this team, Bob, on offense than what this team is right now.
0: Yeah, and you throw the whole Kenny Pickett. No, was Kenny Pickett him, or did he inherit Kenny Pickett?
1: Kenny Pickett was him.
0: You know, again, to me, that's a hanging offense. Just a lot of bad moves. And, yeah, in hindsight, you can do that. I mean, it's easy to do that. But I think, Shane, I think we're right on this. The general manager has not done a very good job with the Pittsburgh Steelers.
2: From the Free Own Stack Auction Service text line, this two-year Aaron Rodgers deal is a disaster. We need a young mobile quarterback who can scramble because the offensive line is terrible.
0: Yeah, but where do you get that? I mean, we tried that. We tried Justin Fields. We tried Russell Wilson. Where do we go for – Barrett – listen, I respect you when it comes to the Steelers as much as anybody. Is it too early to say, look, the best thing that can happen in 2026 with the Pittsburgh Steelers is if they only win four games this year?
1: Well, here's what we got. We got the Bengals at the Browns, the Colts at the Buccaneers, and then we play the Saints in Paris, right?
0: Oui.
1: So that's five. We got five games coming up that – isn't the toughest schedule in the world. If we go through those five games and we're sitting at three and four or something like that, or 2-5, at that point, coming off of the bye week, shoot, we don't even have a bye. We got the Browns before the bye week. So we got the Browns twice, I guess, before the bye week. So we'll be halfway through the season. If you're at that point, you've got to go to that second half of the season and say, Aaron, we appreciate it. Obviously, this season isn't going where we needed to go. We got to see what we have here in Drew Aller and Will Howard. You got to put those. You got to almost do like the Browns did last year. Give both of those guys three, four, five games apiece to see what you have at quarterback, to know whether you really need to go all in on a quarterback next year, or if you think you may have something. Because if you don't know that, and you're just hoping that Drew Aller or Will Howard's down there with never playing in an NFL game, that's got to be pretty concerning to go into a draft next year with not knowing if you really have a quarterback, especially the way that the offense needs everything. Besides tight end, I think tight end we're still okay with Washington and Freiermuth probably. But, I mean, man, the receivers, as I said last week, Bob, we look really slow compared to other teams on offense. And, man, did that look like it again yesterday. No separation from receivers, running backs with no burst. Our tight ends are good, but they're not fast. I said the worst offense in the league. I will guarantee you we're the slowest skilled position offense in the league. I would just about guarantee that.
0: We are out of time, Bear, but take 30 seconds. Were you surprised, wasn't surprised that Joey Porter was inactivated, but were you surprised to see him on the sideline interacting with his teammates?
1: No, all reports are they plan on him being able to go next week is what I read over. Was the big news that came out yesterday morning. Porter looks like he's on track to maybe be ready to go next week. We'll get into this a lot more Wednesday. But Jerry Dulac finally released a little bit of details on what the Steelers offered. They were offering just over $27 million a year on the contract. It got turned down. So and he wanted something in the 30s, so we got issues there. And as we said the other day, if they would have offered that in May, it would have been signed. But they waited too long, and now instead of being the third highest, he's like the seventh or eighth highest. So it'd be interesting to see where that goes. But I think outside chance maybe we do see him playing against the Bengals next week.
0: All right, Bear. I know it was difficult. We appreciate it very much. Real quick, how the hell did Kansas City go to overtime in that game? I went to bed.
1: The Colts played well in that game. I got some short some early there, and that was when I thought I was going to end up 2-2. Bob, the Chiefs. I'm like, all right, I still got the Chiefs tonight, and But, man, they couldn't they end up winning by three, didn't cover. But, the Chiefs look good. The Colts rebounded and looked pretty good yesterday. One silver lining in the whole day yesterday, Bob, was the New Orleans Saints taking care of business in Baltimore for us and getting the Ravens with a loss. So, as a Steeler fan, you had one thing to be happy about on the day, and that's about it.
0: All right, buddy. Well, again, we appreciate you joining us this morning. Monday morning quarterbacking with Brian Beresford. Have a great day, Bear, and we'll do it again on Wednesday. Good old boys on sports.
1: Sounds good.
0: All right. Shane Stack, you ready to see all the news of the weekend? What the hell is going on out there?
2: I am ready. You know, Bob, for me, anything is better than sports talk, so I cannot wait to talk about the news of the week.
0: Slatter and Stack, Watchdog Radio Network. We'll be right back. I'm not buying till
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7: 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I'm Tony Caridi. 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
7: A huge opportunity sitting in front of the Mountaineer football team this coming week as they open up Big 12 play hosting Oklahoma State. We'll talk about that game throughout the course of the week, but let's shut the curtain now on Saturday's victory over number 25, Virginia. That victory for West Virginia, its first against a ranked non-conference opponent since 2021, and also a first victory against a non-conference opponent away from home since 2012, and that was against Clemson in the Orange Bowl. The Mountaineers have now scored at least 30 points in each of their first three games, first time that's happened since 2022. West Virginia has gained at least 250 yards of total offense in the first half in its first three games of the season. The last time that happened was back in 2015. On the ground, West Virginia rushing for at least 200 yards as a team, three straight games. First time that that has happened for the Mountaineers since 2023. Two players, Michael Hawkins and Cam Cook, both going over 100 rush yards in the same game for the second time this season. Staying on the topic of Hawkins, becomes the first West Virginia quarterback to have three rushing touchdowns and two passing touchdowns in the same game since Pat White did it against Louisville back in November of 2008. Staying on the topic of offensive players, Cam Cook ranking number one in rushing yards among active FBS players. He now has 1,976, so just 24 more yards to get to 2,000, something that he hopes to do with a lot more coming up on Saturday against Oklahoma State. That is today's Mountaineer Report, is brought to us by Kroger, the official grocer of WVU Athletics. I'm Tony Caridi on the Mountaineer Sports Network from Learfield.
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0: Welcome back to Slider and Stack, 840 on your Monday morning. 63 degrees here in downtown Wheeling, 64 in Moundsville, and 62 in St. Clairsville, Ohio. Rainy day out there today. Keep an eye to the skies. 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
1: They are the official weather sponsor of the Watchdog Radio Network. What is going on? Well, it looks like good news for bridges here in Ohio County. Bob Heron came out last week and said the Washington Avenue Bridge is getting close.
0: Just about done, yeah.
1: That's not really a pain in the ass to me. Is it for you, Shane?
0: Bob, it really didn't change anything for me. You know, really, unless you're, you know, if you went to that plaza a lot to shop or to eat, or maybe if you have frequent trips to Wheeling University or Wheeling Hospital from that neighborhood over there, it's not really that big of a deal. Just hit the interstate and go about your business.
1: Also on the front page of this morning's Intelligencer, a story by Eric Ayers, the Junior Avenue Bridge in Elm Grove is set to reopen soon. Didn't take them very long to get that old building down.
0: No, not at all, Bob. Came down very, very quickly there. So it'll be interesting to see what develops on that corner there in Elm Grove. I know some of those businesses say there's a need for a little bit more parking out there because you're basically limited to street parking other than what, Bob? Maybe the that Advanced or Auto Zone there and the Dairy Queen. Everything else is kind of street parking out through there.
1: We talked earlier on the show with Zach Gaskwee. Both Shane and I, very, very fond of the young man, and we were talking to him about, he was pulled from the weather center Friday morning when the standoff in West Liberty happened. Zach went up to get some video footage for the Big 7. And Shane, I don't want anyone to think that we take that story lightly, because that was a really, really dangerous situation, and to me it couldn't have ended any better. Great work with everyone involved. Seemed like the coordinator was Ohio County Sheriff Nelson Croft.
0: Yeah, Bob, great work by everybody involved. Saw Sheriff Nelson Croft give a little update after the situation had been resolved and de-escalated there. But as always, great job by all of the first responders, police, everybody that were there. Seems like no one was harmed during the incident. Bob, it looks like somebody that was having a mental health crisis, I believe maybe even some PTSD, was mentioned as possibly being involved there. So hopefully the gentleman will be able to get the help he's needed and get back with his family soon.
1: Yeah, again, sometimes situations like that, well, they end in tragedy. But this one did not. Again, great, great job. Gasoline prices, when you came down past Coffee Row this morning, where are we at, Shane? You probably don't even want to look at diesel prices.
0: Oh, boy, Bob, I did not want to look at all. Earlier this morning, we had a text from the Free on Stack Auction Service text line, 395 at Smith Mart in Moundsville. So we're creeping up toward that $4 a gallon here in the valley. I'm sure there might be some outlying stations that have already seen $4 a gallon. Bob, I'm scared that next fill up for diesel might be real close to $7 a gallon.
1: It's a real, real scary time. We say it all the time. Now, this is a problem. I guess it's a good problem, but I'm not sure if I know what is going on. Now, my normal routine, I would say Monday through Friday, I'm going to go to Sheetz at least four times, maybe a minimum of three times. I know the newspaper is going to be there. I usually get something to drink. I just pull in there, and I know that it's going to be there. And as I pull out of the lots, I notice, you know, there's traffic going to this new place. And I don't even know what this new place is. I knew what Dunkin' was because I remember when they were Dunkin' Donuts. And I remember going through there one time when they first opened up. And it wasn't a very pleasant experience. Kind of like trapped in there.
0: Pretty busy.
1: And it took forever. And they were busy. Really, really busy, busy, busy. I've never seen anybody as busy as this. It reminds me of the when the Festival of Lights would really, really back up. Now, I don't know what this company's name is, Shane. But I give them kudos for this. they pay at least a couple people to stand out there and help direct traffic.
0: Traffic control. They've got their own traffic control, the business we're talking about.
1: Are they giving something away there?
0: Well, I think they were, Bob. I don't know if they still are. The business we're talking about, Seven Brews, the new coffee shop on National Road in Woodsdale, opened up

0: I just thought it was amazing. I remember Duncan being busy, but see, I didn't remember him being that busy.
1: Yeah, I do. When it opened up, Bob, I mean, it was poured out onto the road, backing traffic up. Sometimes it would clog up both lanes because people were trying to turn in, coming from the opposite direction. Again, Bob, it's a growing pain. It's gonna subside probably by the end of this week. I think that problem will go away. It's a great thing for the city of Wheeling. I think traffic is a great problem to have new development there in that neighborhood. And I know there's people out there say, geez, can we put another coffee shop in there? Well, sure, yeah, we can. You know what? If somebody wants to spend the money and do that, I say put it in there. Yeah, I think it's great for the city of Wheeling.
0: I've never had one cup of coffee in my life. Never had a drink of coffee.
1: Mm-hmm.
0: I smelled it a couple of times. I was cold. I wanted to take a drink, but I never did. Is it that much difference that I would sit in line for a cup of coffee when I can go to Dunkin', I can go to Tim Horton, I can go to Sheets, I can go just about anywhere to get a cup of coffee? What is so special about this place?
1: Well, Bob, I'm right there with you. Now, I love coffee, but for me, there's only one way to drink coffee, and that's hot. I don't think coffee was ever meant to be put in a glass with ice. Sorry, Connie. I know you're probably not listening over there at the office. But, you know, Connie, our office manager, she loves that iced coffee. My wife is into that kind of stuff. They're into all those different flavors. You know, every now and then I might get a little splash of salted caramel in my coffee or something like that to jazz it up. But I like good old hot coffee. So I don't get the big deal with all of these different kinds of coffees. I'm fine pulling into the marathon and getting coffee from the old, you know, pump thing.
0: I thought
1: there.
0: McDonald's had good coffee.
1: Wherever McDonald's, Burger King, up at the Highlands, wherever it might be, I'm totally fine with it.
0: 304-214-1600. That is the Frio Stack Auction Service text line, and it's the phone line. Do what Steve did. Picked up the phone, he called in. Good morning, Steve. You should know about the coffee row there and what's going on.
2: It's a disaster on the weekends and then the early evenings when the kids get out of school. It's not good. But let me tell you something about 7 Brew. Okay, first of all, let me tell you a little secret about Sheets. If you take your own cup to Sheets, you know coffee's only $1.25.
1: Cheap. And it can be a really big cup, too.
2: And it could be, I think you're allowed up to 60 ounces.
1: Right.
2: So take your
1: thermos in there.
2: Yeah, I see a guy take a 60-ounce Mountain Dew thermos in there and fills it up twice a day.
1: Yeah, yep, absolutely. So,
2: but 7 Brew, I got to tell you a little secret. They don't serve coffee.
1: What?
2: They don't serve hot coffee.
1: Like I can't get a hot coffee there?
2: You cannot. If you wait in that drive-thru for a half hour, which is how long you got to wait, you cannot get a hot coffee. Everything is cold drinks there. Now, you can get a coffee-flavored drink. Like, you can get, like, the mocha, like the Frappuccino and all that. But if you go through there and say, give me the old regular blend or the dark blend, they'll tell you to keep driving.
1: Wow.
2: Make another lap. 7 Brew does not serve regular hot coffee.
1: Well, I'm glad you told me that because the next time I wanted to spend $7 for a hot cup of coffee, I won't go through there.
2: Yeah. Now, maybe come winter, they got some hot chocolate or something. Mm. But right now, and it sounds like that's their they don't serve hot
1: wow.
2: coffee there.
0: No, folks, it's not a secret. Steve from St. C. is not a lazy ass like I am. This guy works, and then he works some more. He hustles. He really does. And I wish I could do that. I'm really admire that. Now, what do you do if you get an order involving anything around them? Do you not take it because it's such a pain in the ass?
2: Well, 7 Brew is not on that platform, so you can't even order that. But Dunkin' is, Sheets is, The Wheel is, Bob Evans is, Taco Bell is. You have to literally, it becomes a NASCAR pit stop. You have to pull in there as fast as you can. You may bump somebody, but you got to get it and go. You're being timed on that platform, and I can tell you that's one thing I hate about that platform is when you're being timed, you just got to do it. And sometimes, you know, I let people know they're number one, and sometimes they tell me I'm number one.
1: Steve, I cannot believe this. I am looking here on their website. That is the craziest.

0: thing. The name of the place is Seven Brews Coffee, and you cannot get a hot coffee. The only thing I see that's close, you can get a cappuccino, which I'll pass.
1: That's not a coffee. That is not a coffee. Right.
0: My mind has been blown this morning.
1: Yeah, so I just wanted to tell you that, them two little secrets this morning, guys.
0: And also on your travels around, looks like gas is $4.59 everywhere in Wheeling.
1: Well, it just came down 10 cents this morning at Sheet, so it's now $4.49. So you can imagine the discount that I got there. So. Yeah, it's sickening. It absolutely is sickening. Sunoco, which is normally the cheapest, I did get it at 7:30 this morning. It was $4.44. That's the cheapest I've seen.
0: Wow.
1: Have a great
2: out
1: one.
2: Of control. Amazed. Thank you, Steve.
0: I'm amazed by that you – geez, Louise, I'm amazed that you can't get hot coffee at a coffee place, and I'm amazed that gas is well over $4 a gallon.
2: And I'm amazed that that many people care. I mean, really, I don't know what you do. Let's take a minute and picture this, because I didn't know it was that congested. I remember the days of Dunkin'. Made sense to me because Dunkin's been around a long time, and they have donuts, right? But something good to drink.
0: Sure.
2: And they got good donuts. I understood.
0: They got breakfast sandwiches and all that.
2: I understood that. So I'm like you. I'm even more confused. Now, let's say I want to go to this place.
0: Bob, do you know how ticked I would have been if I would have waited 10 minutes in that drive-thru line, they said, "We don't have hot coffee."
2: You'd have probably said, "Do you know who I am? I am Delegate Shane Stack."
0: I might have wrapped a strap out of the back of my truck around that drive-thru and drug it out into National Road.
2: But what do the people do, Shane? Let's say you and I are heading towards towards Woodsdale on Route 40, and we decide we want to go there. How in the world do you make a left-hand turn? They're not going to let – is that what the traffic guys are doing? Are they going to let you cut line then?
0: You know what? I saw it happen, actually. I try to be courteous. If I see a light coming up and try to leave a gap for people to get across, and I did that the other day, and one of the young ladies that was helping direct traffic kind of made a couple people that were in the lot scoot up, so that way a person that was turning left in there could cut across and get through while the light was red. So,
2: one thing's for sure, that's a busy place. I don't know what they serve up, but they're busy as hell.
0: That one thing that sounds like they don't serve is hot coffee. Bob, from the Frio and Stack Auction Service text line, speaking of coffee, good morning, fellas.
2: Good morning.
0: The only way I like coffee is a little bit mixed in icing when I make homemade chocolate icing. Gives it quite a good taste. Good show, and that's from our good friend Lisa.
2: Hey, Lisa. Good morning. I don't know. Maybe I've eaten coffee. I know I never have taken a drink of coffee.
0: Maybe you need
2: any
0: to give
2: kind.
0: Up the Pepsi and start get
2: on,
0: coffee.
2: I got to get off this coffee. Pepsi. The Pepsi is killing me. Last time we really got into some President Donald Trump talk, I made Shane mad. Shane and I kind of didn't see eye to eye on that.
0: I don't
2: that.
0: Even remember.
2: But isn't this petty? The president has banned some members of the media, said you can't come in here now. Shane, that's
0: absolutely ridiculous, Bob.
2: Thank you, Shane. I guess we see eye to eye. Is the president? Do you ever? I'm not going to say worry or concern, but it does ever hit you that the president, with his age, with all this pressure, is somewhat deranged?
0: No, I don't really. I think this is Donald Trump. I think it's the way he's always been. I don't think that he's ever changed or ever will change. He's the boss. He's always been the boss. And whether that's in the White House or in Trump Tower or wherever he may be, he just sees it that way. But Bobby has to remember, he's in the White House. He's in the people's house. And when he's doing
2: this. You think he remembers that?
0: Well, I think he probably knows it. I don't know that he cares that much when it comes to things like the media. And you know what, Bob? Sometimes do I mind when he says, I don't really mind that. But at the very least, he has to let those people in the room. I forget who all he has banned. I'm sure CNN is among them. I want to say, is it MSN Now or something like that? But there were three or four of them. No, that's ridiculous. They should be allowed back in. There shouldn't have to be a lawsuit on this.
2: And this on the heels of either put my name up there or I'll tear the building down.
0: Jeez.
2: Again, it's just horrible.
0: It's in deplorable condition.
2: It's like we're in a nightmare. But he does meet with the president of China. We hope that goes well. 7:56. We're about out of time for this segment. Shane, I love a good sexy story. You know, I'm a male chauvinist. I'm a sexist.
0: No.
2: Did you see this story out of Colorado? At first, I thought it was that Lorena Bobbitt. I thought, hey, what?
0: Whoa,
2: they elected
0: watch
2: her.
0: Watch out for the knife out there.
2: They elected her in Colorado, but it's close. She is a Republican congresswoman from the state of Colorado, and I believe her name is Lauren Bobbitt.
0: Bobert. I believe.
2: Bobert.
0: Yeah.
2: She's a little bit of hot water. And again, when all these votes come on these important decisions, I don't know where the president stands on how important these votes in Congress are. We know how tight they are in the Senate. But I don't know how long Miss Boebert is going to be around. She's under some hot heat. Did you see that?
0: I did see that, Bob. I hadn't seen it.
2: Pretty sexy story. I'm sorry, everybody. I can't help it, but it's a sexy story.
0: To me, an ethics commission has been filed with the House Committee on Ethics last week, and an ethics complaint has filed that Ms. Boebert, alleging that she has had sexual relationship with three of her staffers.
2: Now, the rest of the story.
0: Well, and allegedly paid one
2: don't
0: of them
2: ruin this for me, Shane.
0: $200,000 to not file a complaint. Is there more to it?
2: More to it, Shane. Get to the story.
0: Is there? Oh, did you tell me? Now I'm not sure because I only read the names. I haven't seen pictures. One of the staffers seems to be a female.
2: I think two of the three are female, and Representative Boebert has come out very, very defensive, and she says, "Look, I'm not a lesbian. I'm not even bisexual. These are all lies," but it appears she paid somebody off $200,000, Shane.
0: That is part of the ethics complaint that was filed, Bob. I'm sure we'll hear more about this.
2: I want to see the pictures. Did you see the pictures?
0: I'm sure you'll be Googling for the pictures this evening. I have not seen any evidence of that yet, but I'm glad you brought this up, Bob, because I hadn't heard of this story just yet.
2: Well, you know I'm not going to pass on a story like that.
0: Oh, and she's a good-looking young lady. She's my age, 39 years old, and she's in Congress.
2: Can we get her on the air? Can we get her side of the story?
0: I don't know if we're going to get her on there.
2: You're a politician.
0: Well, we're going to have a politician on the air tomorrow, Bob. Governor Patrick Morrissey's going to be with us tomorrow.
2: Your friend, our Governor Patrick Morrissey, is going to be with us.
0: He is. We'll talk a little bit more about that later in the show.
2: All right. We come back. We're going to talk about Lizzie Borden. Boy, you didn't want to piss her off.
0: Let me get my axe out.
2: Slattered stack.

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4: 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With a look at your local weather forecast for your start to the work week under mostly cloudy skies, showers and maybe heavy storms, a daytime high near 65, overcast with showers likely overnight, temperatures dropping down to the low to mid-50s. We're back into the low to mid-60s for daytime highs for your Tuesday under mostly cloudy skies. Have yourself a great day, everyone. From The Watchdog, I'm Darnell Foster.
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0: 9:08 on your Monday morning. It's Mystery Monday morning.
1: Mystery Monday.
0: I got 63 degrees here in downtown Wheeling. Going to be a rainy, rainy day. We got off to such a rough start, Shane. I forget, what is the forecast over there?
1: Looks like a little bit of rain today, Bob. The rest of the week, it's going to stay cool. We're not going to get out of the 60s until Friday of this week, and I think just barely then. So decent week with a little bit of rain today. Our weather update brought to you by Ogabee Park Resort.
0: Ogabee Park Resort, yes, the official weather sponsor of the Watchdog Radio Network. We haven't done a Mystery Monday for some time. This isn't a new mystery. This one has been out there for a long, long time. It happened in the year 1892. That would be 70 years before I was born, I believe. I did the right math there.
1: Sounds right to
0: and,
1: me.
0: And it's the story of Lizzie Borden, and this probably didn't help. You know, you're in a small town there. You're a woman, which didn't happen a lot. Again, yeah, Bob, there you go. You're a male chauvinist. But it just really didn't. When you think of murderers and stuff, you think of, nasty men, dogs like us, Shane Stack. But this probably didn't help the case.

0: That's creepy, bro.
1: That is
0: Did
1: creepy.
0: You have to play that?
1: Well, I didn't have to, now but I thought, I thought it might help. No, why in the world, Bob, are you intrigued after all these years with the Lizzie Borden murder? Did she do it or did she not do it? She was arrested, she was tried, and she was found not guilty. Now, Shane, you know I don't get out much, but a trip that I would love to do, you can actually go to Fall River, Massachusetts, where she lived, and it's a bed and breakfast. You can actually stay in the room.
0: Oh, you're kidding me.
1: No, you wouldn't be into that.
0: Oh, I'm sure they were real busy in there.
1: I bet they do a booming business.
0: Oh, my goodness, Bob. Weird. That's weird.
1: I would love to sleep in that
0: room. Oh, yeah. I'd get a lot of sleep that evening.
1: Well, I wouldn't want to sleep. I would want to connect with the spirits.
0: I'll drop you off, and I'll go down the road to the Motel 6 or whatever it is down there.
1: I think it's only like an hour or so away from Boston, but that's where it happened. And the reason that I kind of got reconnected with this story is one of the apps that I do get is Netflix, and I'm a big fan of Netflix.
0: I wondered what app you were going with there for
1: which
0: a second.
1: Making you a little nervous over there. Do you watch anything on Netflix?
0: Bob,
1: You're not a TV guy. Why am I wasting my time?
0: Do they have John Wayne on there by any chance?
1: Probably not. But they do movies. They do original programming. I think sometimes the football game, if you want to watch the NFL, they're in bed with them.
0: Got to do that.
1: Yeah. So I do have Netflix, and I do watch it a lot.
0: Sure.
1: Yes, I watch it a lot, probably next to YouTube. It is the app that I use the most. And the twist that Netflix has put on this, okay, kind of makes a little sense. And you know me, Shane, just like, what was her name out in Colorado, Boebert?
0: Yeah, Lauren. Mm-hmm.
1: When you want to go with that side of the storyline, okay, I'll give you a two thumbs up. Netflix says she had an accomplice. And you know who the accomplice was?
0: Oh, boy. Was it the maid?
1: The live-in
0: maid. Really?
1: And not only are they saying they were partners in crime, they were also partners in bed.
0: Wow.
1: They were lovers in the storyline that is set by Netflix. I think it's an eight-parter. I have not watched all eight parts yet.
0: It is. It's an eight-part series on Netflix called Monster, the Lizzie Borden story. And I guess, Bob, this is the latest. You probably watched other ones. The latest installment from Ryan Murphy and Ian Brennan. They've done a serial killer anthology series. So there may be other ones you want to watch out there.
1: And I'm very, very interested in this. Okay, the story goes, in case you don't know, Lizzie Borden, well, she was not murdered. She was the one accused of murdering her father, 69-year-old Andrew Borden, and his second wife, which would have made her Lizzie Borden's stepmother, Abby Borden, who was 64. One of the things that I did learn in this miniseries, Shane,
0: mm-hmm.
1: Lizzie Borden's mother, her real mother, died when she was 2 years old. And her father quickly married. I'd always thought that she was older, and she had a sister too, Emma. I always thought that the two daughters were older when Abby was brought into the marriage. That's not so. In fact, Lizzie Borden didn't even remember her biological mother. All she knew as a mother was Abby. And there was trouble from the get-go. They were never, ever, ever close. So the story goes something like this. On August 4th, which was the hottest day of the year, in 1892, the body of Abby Borden was found first. She had been hacked to death. The weapon has never been found. It was assumed, Shane, it was some sort of hatchet.
0: Right.
1: Now, in the year 1892, you'd be surprised how many people used hatchets.
0: Well, use it for everything, Bob.
1: Everything.
0: Split
1: really?
0: A little firewood, cut the head off of a chicken for dinner. What else are you going to do with it?
1: Hatchets are very, very important.
0: Sure.
1: It was a tool that was used a lot in those days. Then they went to look, and Andrew Borden was also dead. He was sprawled on a couch, and he was hacked also. Very important who they determined was killed first. And in the investigation, it was determined that Abby, the stepmother, was killed about 90 minutes before Mr. Borden. I guess he had a routine. He would come home, eat a little bit. Sound like me, Shane. Eat a little bit and take a nap.
0: There's a picture, Bob, if you Google online.
1: Yeah, nasty, isn't it?
0: Of both of their bodies, unfortunately.
1: Right. Yeah. So, again, according to Netflix, and this is interesting, their theory is that Lizzie Borden hated her stepmother so much. She hated her father so much that she wanted to get rid of him. And she was influenced, according to Netflix, by their new live-in maid, whose real name was Bridget Sullivan, but Abby Borden was such a bitch that she said, I call all my maids Maggie. It doesn't matter what your name is. I call you Maggie. I guess she was really, really hard to deal with. Now, another one of the liberties that Netflix has taken, they introduced a character as a spinster who was older than the Borden sisters and would occasionally borrow or use their hired help.
0: Mm-hmm.
1: And what Netflix says was that that woman was murdered by Lizzie Borden and her lesbian lover, Bridget Sullivan, just before the actual Borden murders. And it happened.
0: Really?
1: It really happened. Now, the difference between what was the fact and the way Netflix presents this, the character, according to them, was an older woman who beat the servants. That's why she couldn't keep a servant, was because she had this, well, she was just meaner in hell, and she would beat them. The fact is that the spinster was 22 years old. She was actually younger than Lizzie Borden, and she was killed, and there was someone, I don't know if he was convicted, but there was someone arrested. I think it was a Portuguese.
0: What was the spinster's name, Bob?
1: I don't have it you written have down it? Okay. Here. But it, no, is that a coincidence? This happened just a day or two before the Borden.
0: No such thing as a coincidence.
1: I don't believe so either, Shane. Now, according to Netflix, and the way they are presenting this is Lizzie Borden was in on that murder too. And it was because of the treatment that she would abuse the maid, who was also the lover of Lizzie Borden, according to Netflix. And they kind of practiced on her. And this is also true. A few days before the actual murders, both Andrew Borden and Abby Borden became violently ill. And boy, they showed this, Shane, and you didn't really want to watch this.
0: Right.
1: But it was because they were served oysters by Bridget Sullivan. And when I say violently ill, they were violently ill. And Netflix's take on it was they tried to poison them. They were going to poison them. Well, that didn't work.
0: Right.
1: So they practiced on the neighbor, and there really was a murder back in 1892, right before the Borden murders. So, do they have something here or not? But they kind of fudged on the age of the woman. So now we have the murders. Lizzie Borden said, I was in the house. I didn't hear anything. Bridget Sullivan said, I was doing the windows, and then I went up to my room in the attic. I didn't hear anything. Lizzie Borden is arrested, and she goes to trial. It's an all-male jury, and they found her not guilty, Shane.
0: Right.
1: She walked. And if you think I'm chauvinistic, these guys back in 1892, when they talked to them after the fact.
0: What'd they say? A woman could have never done that.
1: Woman could never done that. They said, no, that little petite little Lizzie Borden, she might be a wackadoo, but she couldn't have done that. And there was also the blood evidence, Shane. There was none.
0: Right.
1: They couldn't figure out how, and it's not like today where you could just run in the shower, take a quick shower, and jump out. It was hard to wash up back in those days.
0: Right, exactly.
1: You didn't have hot water. You had to boil the water. that type of thing. So there was no blood evidence. The only thing that kind of in that regard was after the trial, someone came forward and said they watched Lizzie Borden burn a dress.
0: A dress, right. And she said she'd got paint got on paint it, I on believe. It.
1: Now, again, a coincidence? Shane says,
0: I don't know.
1: I don't know about that either. But this case was never, ever solved. And there was an older sister named Emma. The reason Emma's name didn't come up too much during the investigation, she wasn't there. She was visiting friends away. But the research that I did, Shane, of course, she was shunned by the community talking about Lizzie Borden. She bought a new house. Her and her sister lived there for...
0: It was a long time, wasn't it?
1: But they had a falling out.
0: And the other sister moved away.
1: And they never spoke for the last 22 years of their lives. And they died pretty close to each other. 1905, I think I have it here. But in 1905, they stopped speaking. The murders happened in 1892, and Emma stood beside her sister. She said, "There's no way my sister did this." And then in 1905, they stopped speaking, and they both lived to the year 1927. So my grandfather would have been 10 years old. He could have talked to Lizzie Borden.
0: Talked to old Lizzie. That's amazing.
1: Off the top of your head, Shane, I mean, is this one that why are we still talking about it? But I thought of the poor Guthrie woman. Is this another one that's just never, ever going to be solved?
0: Well, I don't think this one will ever be solved. No, I think it's too far in the past. What I find very, very interesting about Lizzie Borden, at the time of her death in 1927, she was worth over $250,000, which in today's dollars, that's worth over $6 million. Her dad was like a boss at some textile mills and then president of a bank and stuff. They were a pretty well-to-do family.
1: He also ran a funeral home. He was an undertaker. Then again, according to Netflix. And the other stories that I had read, none of this wild stuff that Netflix had after. And boy, would they have grabbed me as a 17-year-old, you know, throw a little lesbian twist in there. But the consensus was that the daughters hated their stepmother and their father because they were just so cheap. You know, they had this incredible wealth, and they lived in a section that wasn't part of the elite up on the hill, and the daughters resented that.
0: And the old dad wouldn't even put in indoor plumbing at all.
1: It was available, right? But he was such a miser that he would not. So I always thought that was the real motive, kind of like the Menendez brothers, right?
0: Bob, did you read the theory at all about the pigeons? Did that come up at all?
1: The pigeons were a part of that, and I didn't know this. Again, according to Netflix, in the back of their yard was a huge pigeon coop.
0: Right.
1: And that is where Lizzie Borden would spend a lot
0: she
1: of
0: liked
1: her
0: the
1: time.
0: Pigeons.
1: She loved the pigeons. And again, according to Netflix, her stepmother was jacked at these pigeons all the time because of the sounds of the cooing. And one day she went berserk and went in there and killed all the pigeons.
0: Right.
1: Is that what you're talking about?
0: I believe it. I thought if I read correctly, her dad was the one that went out and killed some of the pigeons one day with an axe. And that was part of the thing they thought maybe tied Lizzie to this murder.
1: What do we know about Lizzie Borden? Don't cheat. Don't look off the top of your head. How old do you think Lizzie Borden was when this happened?
0: The murder itself?
1: Yeah.
0: Early 20s?
1: 32 years old.
0: 32. Okay.
1: And again, watching this show with Netflix, they really want to show how much the stepmother despises her.
0: Right.
1: She wants her out of the house. You know, she said, "You're ugly. Nobody wants to be with you. You know, you're destroying, you're hurting our marriage. You need to get out of the house." But, oh, wait, nobody wants you. And, you know, really, really brutal. And you brought up the pigeons. And as a motive of why this spinster, 32-year-old woman by the name of Lizzie Borden, would flip out and kill her parents. Well, usually it's money, right, Shane? I mean, isn't usually money got a little bit to do with it?
0: Something to do with that for sure, Bob. And it's odd that it seems that the stepmother was killed first before the stepfather.
1: You know why that was important?
0: No.
1: Well, it was important for the Borden sisters to show that the stepmother did not survive Mr. Borden.
0: Oh, because of
1: the inheritance.
0: Sure.
1: So that was another thing that pointed the finger at Lizzie Borden, who wasn't dumb. You know, I guess the town looked at her as someone that was just kind of flighty, didn't say much. Netflix paints a different story, that this Bridget Sullivan kind of brought her out of her shell. Used some literature about how, well, you know, if you're beat down long enough, you have to stand up for yourself,
0: right.
1: No matter who it is. I just can't believe, Shane, and I kind of let us down here a little bit running around this morning. I wanted to Google on what actually happened to Bridget Sullivan. And I don't know why she wasn't more of a suspect, especially if, And my research says it was true. You had a similar murder, very, very close. One of the neighbors was hacked. They said, we got that guy. Well, are you sure? And again, wonder why she was never, ever a top suspect. And it all came down on Lizzie Borden. I had never thought that maybe she had an accomplice, but Netflix sure does.
0: I just did a quick search here, Bob. After testifying in the trial, according to this very, very quick search, I believe this is an article from Entertainment Weekly, she left Fall River, eventually moved to Montana, married a man named John Sullivan.
1: He didn't end up hacked, did
0: he? Nope. And she passed away in Butte, Montana in 1948.
1: Wow, she lived a long way.
0: Right.
1: I wonder why no one ever went out to Montana and said, hey, let's talk.
0: Talk to her.
1: What do you think happened?
0: You know, back in those days, Bob, and even though it was the early 20s, you know, turn of the century, it was probably pretty easy to disappear back in those days. Move to a new town, start a whole new life. Nobody knows about your past.
1: And I really believe, Shane, one of the biggest reasons she wasn't a suspect is the feeling back in 1892 that women were dainty and they could never do a horrific murder like this. Right, never be able
0: to hack somebody up with an axe like that. Very, you know, very interesting, obviously, compared to what we see in today's society, Bob, that they would have taken that stance back then.
1: The murder weapon was never found. They were never, ever determined.
0: They did find a broken axe handle, if I remember
1: they
0: right,
1: did,
0: in the
1: but
0: basement.
1: They were so common that they said, well, that could have been there for a while. I don't know if I would recommend it because I think it's quality TV. But if you have any interest at all in the Lizzie Borden story and you have Netflix, I think I would recommend it, Shane. 8 different
0: episodes.
1: Thank you.
0: Sounds like they take a little bit of liberty with the story.
1: And sometimes it's boring. You know, they go on and on and on. And I don't know how much they stuck to the facts or not. But I'll probably finish it up today. I think I'm on 5. I think I maybe have 3 more to go.
0: Yeah.
1: But then the trial and everything. But do you think it's a coincidence? And you and I both say, no, there's not a chance. Wouldn't it shed a little bit more light on it if we knew for sure what broke the sisters up? They went 22 years, their final 22 years on Earth, and never spoke a word to each other,
0: Bob,
1: and they were close.
0: If I recall, because it has come back to me, we talked about this once before. I don't know if it was on the air. It could have been a long while ago, but they had a fight. I want to say it was at a party. If I recall correctly, that was what broke them up. There was a fight, and they never saw each other ever again.
1: You had Lizzie's finances. When Emma Borden died, I don't think neither one of them ever married. She had over $100,000 left.
0: Right.
1: She didn't give a nickel to her sister.
0: To her sister.
1: So there was other charities and stuff. But an interesting murder whodunit. And I thought it was pretty cool that Netflix had the imagination to come up with and say, hey, let's go with this storyline. Well, I'm interested now, but I don't know if it's true or not, Shane.
0: Right, right. Maybe I'll get a wild hair and watch a little bit of that on Netflix one evening.
1: I think you would enjoy it.
0: Might enjoy it.
1: Yeah, you might.
0: I don't know if I can sit in one spot that long, but we'll see.
1: I love to binge watch. We've been having troubles this morning, but Johnny Walkup is here now. We're about out of show, Shane.
0: It's not long. Another half hour left, Bob.
1: The next segment we're going to do is, again, right up Shane Stank's alley. It's about this auction. It was a car auction. It was an online auction. And this guy says he was ripped off. We're going to talk about what happened to the Corvette when we return. Slatter and Stack, Watchdog Radio Network.
2: Good morning. I'm John Walkup with your 7 News headlines on this Monday, September 21st. We have a quick traffic update for you this morning out of Wetzel County. Lemley Ridge Road near 100 from milepost 2.22 to the intersection of US 250 will be restricted to one lane from 7 a.m. to 5 p.m. starting today through Friday for paving. Flaggers will maintain traffic and emergency vehicles will be accommodated. Drivers are advised to slow down and expect slight delays. Well, the changing of the season also means the green leaves you see now will soon be changing colors. And with autumn approaching, the staff of Regional National Park says they will see an increase in tourism. Eve West, Chief of Education and Interpretation of the New River Gorge National Park and Preserve, Gauley River National Recreation Area, and Bluestone National Scenic River, says the month of October tends to be the busiest season for the parks. She adds that they normally see more than 300,000 visitors, making it the second busiest time of the year. Meantime, community members, business leaders, healthcare professionals, and supporters came together over the weekend for the second annual fundraiser gala. This year's gala was black and white themed and celebrates the collective impact the Medical Park Foundation and its members and donors have on the Ohio Valley. WVU Medicine and Medical Park Foundation are raising funds for the Pediatric Center at Wheeling Hospital and the St. Joseph Regional Cancer Complex downtown. And West Banco Arena was roaring with action this weekend as Dinosaur Adventure made its way to the Friendly City. The event featured animatronic dinosaurs along with a wide variety of activities for kids to both play and learn about these iconic creatures. There were bounce houses, rideable dinosaurs, covering fossils and sand, and even the opportunity to take home real gems and fossils. That's a look at your 7 News headlines. Have a great day. I'm John Walkup, working for you.
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0: Welcome back to Slider and Stack, 9:34 on your Monday morning right here on the Watchdog Morning Show. 64 degrees here in downtown Wheeling, 64 in Moundsville, and 62 in St. Clairsville. Temperatures are holding steady. We didn't stick our head outside to see if there's any precipitation, but look out for that today. The weather update brought to you by Oglesby Park Resort.
1: They are the official weather sponsor of the Watchdog Radio Network. I come across this story on Yahoo. Most of my show prep, I go to Yahoo first because they're really quick. To me, Shane, a lot of times they're a day ahead. Saw this story last night, and then ABC News had it. They had the shooting in Delaware, which we touched on earlier. But, again, Shane is many, many things. Well, one of the things that he is an auctioneer. I've been around the auctioneer business, so this story did catch my eye. A gentleman in Tennessee, online auctions. They're very, very popular now, aren't they, Shane?
0: Very popular. I would say 95% of the auctions are online.
1: Online. So, and again, that makes things different at the auction. Now, sometimes you have an online auction and a live auction together, and that really keeps you on your toes, doesn't it?
0: It does, though, and those are the best, Bob. I love the interaction between the online bidders and the live bidders. That's how I cut my teeth when I first started in the industry. So those are my favorite.
1: And it takes a real crew because you have a guy after he wants the crowd's interest, and he's calling numbers and you got one there, yeah. And then you have someone watching for the bids online. So it is a real team effort. And Shane, you are no stranger. Freostack Auction Services, you've done your share of Corvettes.
0: Yes, we have done our share of Corvettes, Bob. So, it's not unusual. We all see the big dogs, the Meekum, the Barrett Jackson, but we all operate the same way, Bob. If the marketing is done correctly and you get it out there, the bidders are going to be there. It doesn't matter if it's Frio and Stack here in Wheeling, West Virginia, or Barrett Jackson down in Jacksonville. The bidders will be there.
1: So this is his story. He went to an auction, and the company conducting the auction is Cars-Auction out of New York City. And he is the high bidder. That you are the winner. That automobile is yours. So he wired $38,800, just a little shy of the $40,000, for this Corvette Stingray that he was happy as hell with. He thought he got a good deal. And now you know how it works, Shane. I got to go pick up my car.
0: Yeah, go or arrange to have it shipped, one or the other. Depends on the auction.
1: Again, according to this gentleman, he drove to Florida. And when he got there and he said, hey, I'm here to pick up the Corvette. Here's my receipt or whatever he had in his hand. And he said, go around there. And he did. And there was no car, Shane. According to the man from Tennessee, he believes that they sold the Corvette twice. And they took his high bid and they said, sold, sold, sold. And then they came around again and they sold the same car. And maybe that person was there because the car was gone. Off the top of your head, we don't know this for sure. Probably a lot of cars. There was a lot full of cars there, Shane.
0: Bob,
1: for this mistake to happen,
0: I've seen a couple different versions of this story, so I'm not exactly sure what happened. We do know this gentleman got online and bid on this 2022 Chevrolet Stingray Corvette. He won the auction, got the notification, you won $38,800, wire transfer it to us. Here's the code you're going to need when you come and pick up your car. Now, this is where it gets.
1: Is that crucial? I've got the code. Got to have the code, Shane?
0: Every auction company is a little different on how they do that, but that wouldn't be unusual. Here is your receipt. You're going to need this to pick up the car. So he travels down to Florida to pick up the car. This is where I get two different versions of the story. One is the version that you told. They said, oh, yeah, here, yeah, go right around back in the lot. It's back there. The other version that I got was he shows up to this facility and they said, we don't know what you're talking about. We don't have any Corvettes here. We don't know anything about this receipt. So, Bob, it sounds fishy to me. The gentleman goes home, starts, you know, scrambling to look for research. And while he's looking, he sees the same car, what he believes, because he has the information when he supposedly purchased the car. He has the VIN number and everything. Here's the car again, up for auction again. Bob, hate to pass judgment. Innocent till proven guilty. Get all the facts here. Sounds like he got himself caught up in a fraud here.
1: He was the fraud or the people doing the auction?
0: Sounds like the people doing the auction perpetrated some kind of fraud here.
1: I've been around a little bit. I haven't been around as much as Shane. So if I picture a couple lots, and we're going to do all these cars today, your city sale has a lot of vehicles.
0: Sure, sure. That's probably the one that has the most vehicles at one time that we do.
1: And we know how hectic that
0: is. Equipment, everything.
1: And you have to have a really good sound man to really pull an auction off.
0: Good audio technician.
1: That's
0: right. Crucial. Now, except when he, you know, when he says, "Now, Doc's Rock and Rock Sports
1: can't be there."
0: More important than that.
1: I got to talk to my agent about
0: kidding.
1: That. Really?
0: Just
1: so,
0: kidding.
1: But okay, I can see it now. The difference is, yeah, okay, you might have two dump trucks very, very similar.
0: Get them switched somehow, some way. Bob, I've had these instances.
1: So what do you do? Separate them, right?
0: Well, or you reach into your pocket, Bob. I've had to do that on a few occasions, and this usually happens when it's a live and online auction.
1: So what probably happens is you take a bid here live, you go sold, but also online they're notified that they were high bid too?
0: Well, yeah, maybe. Bob, this is hard to imagine if you're not familiar with auctions, but say we're selling the Corvette. We're live, we've got folks in the crowd, and we have folks bidding online. The high bid is $40,000. The guy running the computer for the online auction thinks his bidder's in. The auctioneer, maybe his ring man, has somebody in the crowd that they think is in at $40,000. And the auctioneer says, sold, $40,000. And the guy that's running the online sale clicks sold to the online bidder. Once I click that sold button online, I don't have any way to drag it back. I can't. You know, if I do a bidding mistake during the sale, I can revert a bid. But when I click sold, at least on the platform that we use, I have no option other than after the sale is over to contact the person and say, I'm sorry, that sold live.
1: How's that get over?
0: Well, that's when, and Bob, in some situations, it was just easier for me to reach in my pocket and say, we made a mistake. Here's what happened. And some people are very understanding. Other people are just plain, about things like that. But this doesn't sound like anything like that. This doesn't sound like a mistake to me, especially if he saw the Corvette, same one, same VIN number, same description for sale again. Sounds like he probably got caught up in a scam of some kind.
1: 943, a slider in stack. We're talking about an auction that happened involving a Corvette. When the guy went to pick up his Corvette, the car wasn't there. And according to the man, he was promised in 14 business days. Now that, again, I would have been arrested. Don't give me 14 days.
0: No, I want my
1: Where's
0: money.
1: Where's my $3,800, right. $800?
0: You better have that Corvette and the keys or my money. I'm knocking on somebody's door. If I'm him, I'm in trouble. And Bob, that's where it gets really interesting. So now, where does he go? Is this a Florida issue or is it a Tennessee issue? Because he bid online.
1: Well, let me ask you this, and I'm not asking you to share with us what FrioStack policy would be. If I was running the auction, and thank God I'm not, I'm the sound engineer, that's my job, I would probably tend to any kind of discrepancy, any kind of, I got to make a call, I got to make a ruling, I'm probably going to go with the person that's live there at the auction.
0: The auctioneer, it all depends on your terms and conditions. And, you know, those are given to the people live as well as online. What your terms and conditions say. You know, ours say the auctioneer has the fine, I forget how exactly it's put, has the right to settle all discrepancies. All discrepancies. So that means if I say sold and I saw a bid coming, you know, I'm looking at Bob Slider and I'm saying sold, and I see somebody raise their hand, that means I can drag that back. You know, the fall of the hammer is not always the fall of the hammer. So you try to cover everything in your terms and conditions. It doesn't always work.
1: One time I remember we were at Warwood. Now this was before the online auctions, and I'm working with Jimmy, and what we did, it was kind of like, it was a live auction, but Shane, I bet we had three or four people on the phone.
0: Yeah, sure.
1: And the item was, it was an old slot machine.
0: Sure.
1: And the word had gotten out, and we had people interested that weren't there, but they wanted it. And Jimmy, being as creative as he was, he said, get him on the phone.
0: Well, yeah, we do that all the time.
1: And so we're going here, and he's looking at me, and I'm shaking my head, and he's going bid. And I said, no, Jimmy. I said, he wants to stay on, though, because he's enjoying himself
0: right.
1: so much.
0: And a lot of people do. They want to know what it sells for.
1: Yeah, and so I guess it does happen. Shane, I did a little research on the company Cars Dash Auction out of New York City. Don't want to put you on the spot. Do you think this is a mistake, or mistakes like this doesn't happen?
0: Bob, just the information that I've seen, the little bit of research that I've done, this isn't a mistake.
1: And will the guy be lucky to get his money back?
0: Probably never see his money again. Unless they can track down who this company is registered to. And my guess is, if these people are that savvy of a scam, if you're going to try to scam somebody out of 40 grand, you're probably savvy about it. So they're probably going to muddy the water. It's probably registered to a bogus address, a bogus name. The only thing that they're going to have probably is where the money was wire transferred to, whose account, and all.

0: about online auctions, they say, man, I don't know. You know, am I going to get ripped off or not?
1: Right, right. And Bob, it's items will come up missing. Something might get broken between.
0: It's hard to watch everything.
1: The time the sale was put together and then it's pickup day. And oh, my goodness, that vase got broken.
0: Speaking of auctions.
1: We've got Jane a couple Stack. Coming up.
0: Let's talk about them.
1: We do, Bob. I appreciate it. Freo & Stack Auction Service right here in Wheeling, West Virginia, has two big auctions coming up. Bob, one's pretty quickly coming up here. We had a short time to put this one together. It will end next Monday, September 28th, beginning with Lot 1 at 10 a.m. Ton of variety in this sale. Collectibles, toys, Mark's toys, trains, glassware, we're talking hand-painted Fenton animals, slag glass animals, there's Fiesta ware, lots of collectibles, just lots of neat stuff in this, along with your normal household furnishings. We even have a pop-up camper in this auction out of Glendale, West Virginia. Again, it will end Monday, September 28th, beginning with Lot 1 at 10 a.m. Preview is this Friday, September 25th from 3 to 5 p.m. It is at 316 First Street in Glendale, West Virginia.
0: Now, I remember a couple of them. Again, Jimmy would take me with him. I was always on the crew, but he would take me occasionally with him when he would first go in.
1: Sure.
0: And I would watch Jim's reaction, you know, when the people are listing or saying what they have. And boy, when they would say Mark's toys up in the attics, we still have the boxes.
1: Oh boy.
0: You could see the look on Jimmy's face, like, let's go look at it.
1: You just made my heart thump a little bit over there. And Bob, we don't hear that a whole lot here anymore in the Valley. I'm sure there are a few still out there that way, but you know, over as time moves along, those things have been picked over. We're in a new cycle here now, Bob, with those types of collectibles and things. Obviously, those older toys are still great and still hot out there, but we've moved into a new era where things that you had when you were young are becoming those hot items, 60s, 70s, 80s, even some of the 90s stuff. When you get into some of the what I call cartoon things, much like Star Wars, Power Rangers, stuff like that, it's become hot also. So we're getting into a new era of collectibles.
0: And, of course, one of the other things that Jimmy would just spark up was one word would do it, croc.
1: Yeah, exactly right, Bob. I had somebody walk in the shop the other day, and they said, hey, do you buy collectibles?
0: Oh, man, sure. Yeah, you what jumped you, out of that
1: sure,
0: chair.
1: Sure, what do you have? And he said, well, I got this. He called it a pot with some blue writing on it. I said, oh, bring that on in. That does it. It is exciting. Bob, and we have another auction, big farm auction coming up. This one is live and online on October 3rd. The actual address of the auction, or actual address, is Blair, Ohio, but it's just off the interstate headed over toward St. Clairsville. And of course, my computer isn't cooperating. As soon as I would like to talk
0: smack it
1: about this auction and give you the I won't be able to give the address. Big farm auction though, Bob. New clean, very clean farm equipment. Kubota side by side, New Holland skid steer, John Deere hydrostatic lawnmower, garden tractor, four-wheel drive, Massey Ferguson 5711. We're talking big tractors here. John Deere 5100, John Deere 5060E, Batwing mower, brush hog, tedder, rake, baler, mower, conditioner, gooseneck trailer, round bale trailer, flail mower, three-point hitch, hydraulic post-hole digger. Bob, we've got it all at this auction, along with a lot of great tools, hardware, household, very, very clean household goods. The gentleman, the estate that this is out of, is the estate of Don Giffen in Belmont County, Ohio. He was a friend of mine, a gentleman farmer, took very, very good care of his equipment. And again, most of this equipment is just a few years old.
0: And as always, go to freostack.com and get a good look.
1: 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Again, that sale is live and online October 3rd, Patterson Hill, Blair, Ohio. The former Crestview Dairy is where we'll be at.
0: And listeners, this is what I'd really like for you to do. If you have any interest at all,

0: maybe if you don't, call Frio Stack. You want to call, talk to Connie Wilson and tell her Bob said that you better call her.
1: I tell everybody, Connie's the brains of the operation. She keeps me in line at the office like Michelle keeps me in line at
0: You need
1: the
0: that
1: house.
0: Women in your life, Stack.
1: I do. They've got to keep me on the straight and narrow, Bob. But it's going to, you know, we've got, we had a little lull in auctions there. Things are picking back up. Want to make it very clear because I've heard some people, you know, unfortunately we lost Jim Frio back in June and some people, well, Frio, no more Frio. No. Frio and Stack is still alive and well. I bought the company from Jim, multiple companies about 7 years ago. So we are still alive and well at Frio and Stack Auctions, Island Pawn and Gun, all those folks.
0: 9:53, we are waiting for Bob Westfall to join us from the Big 7, and let's see if I can rile Shane Stack up a little bit. But I've been wanting to talk to you about this, and what the hell? We don't, full disclosure, we don't keep much from our audience. What are with these estate sales that I'm seeing popped up that, to me, Shane, look more like a glorified garage sale or a, what is with that? And that's not the way to go, is it?
1: Bob, I hate to say it. I don't understand the phenomenon. There's a total difference between an estate, what I like to call a tag sale, and an auction. With an auction, you make people compete. You bring the competitors together, and you drive the prices higher. With estate sales, you're just putting a tag on an item, hoping someone will pay that price for it. And then the next day, you know, you're down to half price, 25% off, whatever it is. I just don't get it. And I know a few of these people are doing these. They're great people. Don't get me wrong. Very, very nice people. I don't understand the concept. It does not encourage competition. You do not get to play the psychological game of an auction. I own it. I don't own it. I own it again. You want to make people compete. So if you're out there dealing with an estate, if you're moving, if you're downsizing, you need to take a serious look at the auction method of marketing your items, because it's the only way to make people compete and make people pay more than what they normally would for an item.
0: Frio and Stack Auction Services, right there on North Broadway, right across from Madison School. If you want to call first, what's the number, Shane?
1: 304-233-3168.
0: And tell Connie Slaughter and Stack said hey.
1: You got it.
0: Let's head down to 16th Street and check in with Bob Westfall. Good morning, Bob.
2: Morning, guys. How's your weekend?
0: It was lousy. You know why it's lousy? Because DK Metcalf is lousy, and I always think of you because you are the very first person that said, he's not as good as you might think he is.
2: Yeah, he was overrated. A matter of fact, I meant to send Brenda Dainhart a text this morning saying thank you for taking him, but I haven't done that.
0: It was a rough football day.
2: Thought,
0: yeah, you
2: I
0: enjoyed
2: thought,
0: it.
2: I thought the QB, who's QB for you guys now?
0: Aaron Rodgers.
2: Oh, I thought he was a dead man.
0: Boy, he took a hit that I'm surprised he got up. But yeah, you're still without your starting quarterback, but the defending Super Bowl champion, Seattle Seahawks, they rolled in Arizona. So it was a good football day for you, Bob, and it was a lousy, lousy football day for me. Yeah. What are you guys working on down at the Big 7?
2: All right, something's working on. It's almost like the Governor Morsi tour of Northern Ohio.
0: Yeah, Shane will be with him.
2: Let's see. He'll be at Wheeling Hospital. Don't know what he's going to be talking about. They kind of like to leave us in the dark on that. Wheeling Hospital at 11:30. Then he'll be popping down to Marshall County. We're being told that is a major announcement with Governor Morrissey. Marshall County Chamber is holding that. So we'll see what that is. We've got that. Couple other stories that do not involve Governor Morrissey. The Santon Browner murder pretrial out of Belmont County. This is the murder out of Bel Air. Happened January of this year. So we've got that. DK will be covering that. So we'll see when that is going to trial. And also the terrible story of Autumn Stottlemyre Palmer. She is a 20-year-old killed her own child a few weeks ago. She is also scheduled to be in court today. So DK is covering that. So we will have some couple terrible stories today. Also, a nicer story, WVUI Institute did a procedure with a local resident, Harry Bosch, basically reconstructed his eye. What they're telling us, it's a mechanical eye now. Very curious to hear their story. But this was done at WVU Medicine. Robotics people did that. So we're going to talk to him, talk to him and his sister, I do believe. We're going to talk to them about this thing. And then next, later this week, they're going back down to talk to the doctors that did it. We're going to find out exactly what that is. Really interesting story, just kind of getting the details on that. So we've got that. Then out of Brook County, David Seifert put guilty child neglect. He's already been in trouble once, but he will now continue serving a prison term. That is up on our website for all the details. You can get it there. So those are the things, big things we're working on that. Of course, like you said, following up on the Steelers, Browns, the Browns win.
0: Oh boy.
2: So what do we got? We got the Cincinnati's 2-0. Everybody else is 1-1, right?
0: Yeah.
2: Yeah, in the Central.
1: Bob Westfall, Bob Slatter doesn't want to talk football right now. I tell you what.
0: I got the Blues.
1: Just a quick one. Governor, big week, couple days here. He's going to be in the Northern Panhandle. I think spreading some money around. Bob, you guys know he's going to be in Wheeling tomorrow morning, I assume?
2: Yeah, Wheeling. And
1: New Cumberland tomorrow.
2: Hancock. And I want to say Morrissey is in Hancock. He's in Brook. And he is in Ohio County tomorrow.
1: And he'll be right here on Slatter and Stack tomorrow from 8:15 to 8:30.
2: There you go. Yeah. And he is literally going to be everywhere tomorrow. So we, again, will be following him on that as well. So,
0: all right, Bob.
2: Like I said, it's the Morrissey Northern Panhandle Tour.
0: Morrissey Stack Tour.
1: No, don't say that.
0: All right, I'm in trouble. Well, we'll talk to you tomorrow, Bob. Well, you are kind of tight with the guy.
1: I don't know about tight, but okay, Bob. He'll be on the show tomorrow.
0: We'll talk to him then. You've been listening to Slider and Stack on the Watchdog Radio Network, and boy, oh boy, oh boy.
1: Do we appreciate
0: it. We certainly do. Have a great day, everybody.
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4: From ABC News. I'm Brian Clark. There will be no pool television coverage of President Trump's trip to New York City today. That's after the president banned CNN, one of the pool members, from the White House. CNN was banned along with MS Now and Politico for what the president called their negative coverage. Those three companies are now suing. Free speech lawyer Connor Fitzpatrick told ABC News,
5: "The White House cannot exclude reporters simply because they don't like their reporting. That has been the law for Democratic presidents. It has been the law for Republican presidents."
4: The president will address the UN General Assembly tomorrow. The war in Iran looms over the General Assembly, says ABC's Karen Hua.
6: The president says he's in deciding mode on Iran, weighing three options: wiping Iran out, letting them rot economically, or making a deal. In his words, "My question is, if and when do I blow the entire nation up?"
4: Another major issue, artificial intelligence. And ABC's Jay O'Brien says potential threats from AI are getting more attention.
7: President Trump has repeatedly called AI alarms a quote-unquote hoax and announced the creation of what he calls an AI force, vowing not to hinder or stifle the industry. President Trump has personally invested in companies tied to the AI boom. The White House has repeatedly denied any conflicts of interest and said that those investments are made by a third party. And with the U.S. locked in competition with China over AI, the issue is expected to take center stage when President Trump meets with Chinese President Xi at a summit here in D.C. in just a few days.
4: A man delivering for DoorDash was shot by ICE personnel in Austin, Texas. Federal authorities say he was in the country illegally. Police Chief Lisa Davis wants to know more.
8: This has happened in the city of Austin. The city of Austin deserves answers on what occurred. The mayor's demanding some answers. The city manager wants answers, and we're going to get those. We're going to get all those questions answered.
4: That man is now in ICE custody. You're listening to ABC News.
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4: Today is Yom Kippur, the holiest day of the year in the Jewish faith. And Sunday, there was a shooting at a synagogue in Ontario. Police there say an officer encountered someone outside of a synagogue while on patrol. Both the officer and suspect were shot and wounded, says ABC's Matt Rivers.
10: Police not yet revealing a motive for the shooting, but in nearby Toronto, police saying they are stepping up patrols in Jewish communities and places of worship. The Sons of Jacob Synagogue, meanwhile, saying it has canceled all services for Yom Kippur in the wake of that incident.
4: Presley Gerber, the son of Cindy Crawford and businessman Randy Gerber's, died at 27 years old. A family spokesman confirms the death of Crawford's eldest son. County records say that he died at a rehab facility. The younger brother of the late Princess Diana has a new book that he says is not an attempt to shade the British monarchy. ABC's Maggie Rooley spoke with Charles Spencer about his book.
11: Spencer writing in the book about the heated exchange he had with then Prince Charles in the run-up to Diana's funeral.
12: I think, well, I'll never forget the 5 words, "We'll forget her soon enough." And he didn't say it, he hissed it.
11: The palace pushing back on this claim in a statement, saying fraternal grief can cloud reason, affect judgment.
4: Vladimir Putin's party maintained control of Russia's parliament in an orchestrated parliamentary election. I'm Brian Clark, ABC News.
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15: Hello everyone, from the Watchdog, I'm Darnell Foster. With a look at your local weather forecast for your start to the work week under mostly cloudy skies, showers and maybe heavy storms, a daytime high near 65, overcast with showers likely overnight, temperatures dropping down to the low to mid-50s. We're back into the low to mid-60s for daytime highs for your Tuesday under mostly cloudy skies. Have yourself a great day, everyone. From the Watchdog, I'm Darnell Foster.
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4: A super El Nino.
5: Oh, well.
4: So we're wetter than normal. We're typically warmer than normal. And as we go into wintertime, we're going to be wetter than normal and to some degree warmer, but you can have a couple of cold spells that just say, oh, yeah, this is a big snowstorm. So when we've had our big snow events, the biggest ones are the biggest ones. That's when we've been in El Nino before.
6: So what's the cycle on this thing? Is it annual? Is it usually this time of year? How does that work out?
4: You know, we talk about it in a year-long fashion usually, but sometimes you can have 2 to 3 year cycles of it. You can have a longer cycle. I mean, we were in La Nina forever. We haven't had a what we call neutral Nino because there was no L and there was no La. So we have that. But the problem with this is that we're just stuck with it for a while. And because it is a super El Nino, it's harder to get out of it. But it does mean
6: you got some kryptonite or what?
4: Well, the coastal states should be happy. The Atlantic hurricane season usually is quite muted when we do have this. But man, the rain, the roads that were washed out. You and I, yesterday we were at Pikewood National.
6: Mm-hmm. Wet.
4: And the course superintendent, Joel, he told us that this is the most rain that Pikewood has ever had. This point up to the season. And they hit 50 inches yesterday.
6: 50? 5-0?
4: 5-0. Think about that.
6: You can have too much rain on a golf course, by the way.
4: We found that out yesterday. But yeah, that's what we're dealing with now. And guess what? The rain's not going to stop until we get into Thursday afternoon, on into Friday, Saturday, and Sunday. I'm looking at the forecast models right now. Obviously, we've got showers and storms at the moment that are up there around Parkersburg. We've got them. Obviously, rain in Morgantown, Elkins. We've got some down around Beckley and just south of Logan. And just a little spotty shower, too, in the northern panhandle. Some in the western part of the eastern panhandle. But here's what's going to happen. We are going to have more showers and storms tonight, especially this afternoon into this evening. Better chance for those developing across much of the state. And then as we go into your Tuesday and Wednesday, looking at almost widespread 78% chance of rain for the day tomorrow. And then as we go into your Wednesday, probably the whole gosh darn state has 100% chance of rain.
5: Well, aren't you just full of good news to start the week off?
4: Well, that's what I'm here for. and by the way, the good news about this, the only good thing about it, is that Friday Night Football is high and dry.
5: I like it. Speaking of football, Brian, we've got a couple of minutes here. I was hoping you could add some context or some insight. Another weekend, there were more football games, college football games that were delayed because of lightning and weather. Yesterday, the Browns, the Buccaneers were delayed because of lightning and weather. And most people, I think, believe there's a guy sitting in an office somewhere in the stadium looking at an app. What goes into event meteorology? I don't even know if that's a term, event meteorology. But what goes into that decision?

0: of the Mountaineers.
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0: Couple of more texts here before we clear the deck. 304 Talk 304. Guy's not a Morrissey fan, but how is Justice going to support his voting record in the Senate that crushed so many West Virginians? Asks the texter.
1: I don't see why that's a big deal, otherwise known as Donald Trump's record. That ain't gonna fly.
0: I guess you would be supporting the big, beautiful bill would be what the... I'm assuming what the texter is referencing there. I think you're right, though, TJ.
1: It doesn't matter.
0: 304 Talk, 304. As a retired public school teacher of 37 years, we are mandated to report any possible child abuse by the state of West Virginia. If not reported, you can be fired. The homeschoolers brag about their influence on legislators during the session. They don't work so they can drag their kids to the Capitol and sit in on committee meetings and let their children be interviewed. To give their scripted statement, they want to turn education discussion as an attack on them, says the texter. 304 Talk, 304. Hawkins Jr. became the first West Virginia quarterback since Pat White in 2008 to record 3-plus rushing touchdowns and 2-plus passing touchdowns in a single game. He finished his stellar performance with 190 yards passing, 123 rushing, and 5 total touchdowns. Will the students, Hawkins, surpass the teacher, Coach White?
2: Oh, boy. Don't put too much. One game. Give him a chance. Give him a fight. He did look good. Against Virginia.
1: It was impressive.
0: All football fans. It was a good football weekend across the state. Marshall goes on the road, picked up a win at Missouri State. Made it a little more interesting than a problem.
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4: But first, the Ohio Valley continues to deal with rounds of rain causing creeks and streams to run high. Thank you for joining us for 7 News at Noon. I'm John Walkup. Let's go ahead and take a live look outside now over Steubenville. We see those raindrops continuing to come down out there on the camera lens, and I know showers continue to cycle through the region. Will we finally be able to shake those showers, or can we expect more rain this afternoon? Let's send it on over to Storm Tracker 7 meteorologist Zach Gaspley as a first check of that forecast. Good afternoon to you, Zach.
5: Hey, good afternoon, John. I would expect some more rain showers as we head throughout the afternoon, probably more of the on and off variety. We already have some rain showers, even a few storms moving through right now. But first, let's take a look at the alerts right now. We still have a flood watch in effect. It's supposed to expire very soon, probably within the next minute or so. We'll see if the Weather Service reissues another one here. But you can see we still have flood warnings, all those light green boxes to the south and west. Those are in effect for at least the next little while here, the next couple of hours. Here's a look at the current temperature right now, 56 degrees. Man, those temperatures have actually been falling. A very raw day outside. Got a northeast breeze, 56 degrees, and rain showers. Just really nasty day for the last day of summer. Here's a look at those temperatures around the region, mostly in the upper 50s, low 60s here. A few of us a little bit warmer. I think if you get the rain out of here, we might have a chance to warm up a little bit. Winds have been pretty breezy today. Out of the northwest, 10 to 15 miles per hour for most of us. So again, that kind of just adds that very dreary feeling here. The radar showing quite a little bit of rain here. We've got some pretty hit or miss showers from basically Belmont, Ohio, Marshall County, down to the south towards New Martinsville, Woodsville, Caldwell, more steady rain. So again, shaping up to be a pretty rainy afternoon. I expect some more hit or miss showers. And after those move out, that could allow temperatures to maybe warm up a little bit. But I think most of us have likely seen our high temperatures for the day, and they probably were likely earlier this morning. Still keep the umbrella handy if you have any plans outdoors, as the rain will be likely through the rest of the day. John?
4: All right, Zach, thanks. And we have a quick traffic update for you out of Wetzel County. Lemley Ridge Road near 100 from milepost 2.22 to the intersection of US 250 is restricted to one lane. That's daily from 7 a.m. to 5 p.m. starting today through Friday for paving. Flaggers will maintain traffic and emergency vehicles will be accommodated. Drivers are advised to slow down and expect slight delays. Well, soak up the sunshine and warm temperatures while you can. I know that's not going to happen today because today, as Zach said, is the last full day of summer, which means in just a few months we'll be missing this weather. Boy, won't we. Fall officially starts tomorrow at 8.05 p.m. and we may have more of a taste of the season in the forecast, but looks like more fall temperatures are on the way. Zach has another check of that forecast momentarily. Well, the fall season may be near, but the weather is still drawing families to the water. That's why medical experts are urging parents to continue thinking about water safety. Doctors say swim classes are one of the easiest ways to prevent drownings.
6: a lot of classes that are teaching kids either survival swim skills or teaching them to swim at a really young age. They may not be swimming laps, but they're able to learn to float. They're able to learn to get to the side of a pool and able to protect themselves.
4: Experts recommend enrolling children in swim lessons before they are 5 years old, adding those classes are especially important for families with swimming pools at home. They also recommend designating a water watcher. Well, new at noon, there could be a final decision about how we set our clocks. The Senate is likely to vote on the Sunshine Protection Act this week, ending the twice-a-year changing of clocks. Now, so far, 19 states passed legislation in favor of only using daylight saving time, setting them an hour ahead of standard time. It means more daylight in the evenings, but darker mornings. If the law passes, this change will be permanent. Ohio is not one of the 19 states that approved legislation. While new at noon, WVU Medicine's expansion into western Pennsylvania is moving forward with new conditions from that state's attorney general. The West Virginia University Health System plans to acquire 5 hospitals currently operated by Independence Health System. Under a settlement with Pennsylvania Attorney General Dave Sunday, those hospitals and related facilities must remain open for at least 5 years. The agreement also requires them to maintain charity care policies, negotiate with insurers in good faith, and notify the Attorney General of significant service changes. And according to AAA, West Virginia drivers have the highest chance in the country of hitting an animal on the road. The insurer says the odds in West Virginia are about 1 in 46, the highest of any state. Montana, Wisconsin, Pennsylvania, and Michigan round out the top 5. State Farm says more than 1.6 million animal vehicle collisions claims were estimated nationwide between July of last year and June of this year. West Virginia is also among the states with the heaviest student debt burden in the country. That's according to new WalletHub analysis. The study compared all 50 states and Washington, D.C. using factors including student loan indebtedness and economic opportunity and the share of borrowers who are delinquents or in default. Mississippi ranked highest overall, with Pennsylvania third. West Virginia was among the top 5. Well, check this out. A couple weeks ago, President Trump put out a call on social media that he's looking for a place to put a United States Space Academy. West Virginia native and former NASA engineer Homer Hickam had an answer to the president's question. Trump said they're looking for a home for the Space Academy with over 300 acres for a campus. Hickam says the school would be a 4-year university undergrad program that would even have a football team. He says the government would like to have it up and running by next year.
7: Recommend West Virginia. I mean, West Virginia, if they're talking about standing up a 4-year university right away, West Virginia actually has a lot of, not a lot, but has some unused educational facilities like the WVU Tech facilities down at Montgomery. I think Ohio Valley University and probably Charleston, University of Charleston Marshall, I know has some unused facilities. Mm-hmm. So if they want to go ahead and get things going, here would be a nice quiet place to put the Space Academy for now.
4: Hickam says the 3 states in the running right now are Florida, Texas, and Alabama. Well, thousands of people were packing into downtown Point Pleasant over the weekend for one of West Virginia's most unique traditions. The Mothman Festival was back, and it commemorates the mysterious Mothman sightings reported in Point Pleasant in 1966, a story that has become a major part of the city's identity and tourism. For local officials, the weekend is also about what those visitors bring back to the community.
8: It goes way back as far as the Mothman, and you know, whether you believe or you don't believe, you know, it is a big event here in Point Pleasant, and you know, we're grateful for the financial support that it brings when people come to the county and visit.
4: Both tourists and locals say they hope to see an even bigger Mothman festival next year. Well, time now for some trending news. Toys R Us is going to open 120 new standalone stores across the U.S. just in time for the upcoming holiday shopping season. The announcement means the chain will soon have 160 standalone stores nationwide. 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Well, don't go anywhere. Still ahead at noon, Zach is back with another check of that forecast as we take another live look outside over Steubenville. A very rainy, gloomy afternoon on this last full day of summer. We'll be right back.
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11: 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From The Watchdog, I'm Darnell Foster. With a look at your local weather forecast for your start to the work week, under mostly cloudy skies, showers and maybe heavy storms, a daytime high near 65, overcast with showers likely overnight, temperatures dipping down to the low to mid-50s. We're back into the low to mid-60s for daytime highs for your Tuesday under mostly cloudy skies. Have yourself a great day, everyone. From The Watchdog, I'm Darnell Foster.
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0: Good afternoon, ladies and gentlemen. Welcome in to another episode of the Seth Staske Show on this Monday, September 21st, on this rainy, dreary morning, now afternoon in downtown Wheeling. It's been basically raining for 2 days, it feels like, and I'm not sure if there's any end in sight, unfortunately. Great weather for Ducks, but if you're sports fans, not great. Anyway, I'm Seth Staske, with you till the top of the hour. Lola Miller on the board. Chris Richardson, Wheeling University head men's basketball coach. Kim North from the Wheeling Intelligencer, Times Leader newspapers. In the house, as always, we're talking mostly about sports. Week two of the NFL. High school football season has hit its midway point in Ohio. West Virginia joins it in week five this week. College football headed into conference play, basically across all the power leagues this week. Gentlemen, how are you? Chris, welcome back. Good to have you.
1: Great to be here. It's rough weather outside, but still good for an indoor sport.
0: That's right. Here soon we'll be shifting all the sports indoors. Won't be long. Yep. You guys get underway in about 2 weeks?
1: Yep. October 5th will be our first day of practice. So we can do a little bit with them. We were out there with a few of them this morning before I came down here, and a few more of them this afternoon.
0: So I saw Division One men's basketball started today, right?
1: First day of practice, Division One. That's right. They get... We get 35 days to have 25 practices, so you get 5 weeks, and you got to give them 10 days off. Their number is a little bit bigger. I think they get maybe 45 days for 35 practices, but they also their start date, their first game is a little bit earlier. Yeah. So,
0: what's the rationale? I wonder what the rationale would be on that. Why they get more time?
1: I mean, you want the rationale or you want the reality? Because I don't know what the rationale is. They make a lot more money.
0: Well, I get that. I get why they play more games.
1: I mean, so everything, and they have them. I mean, it's different rules. Like, it's not. It used to be your team was gone for the summer. You'd do 4-man workouts, max of 4 people in each workout in the fall, and then October 15th was the start of practice. It was the same for Division One, Division Two. Well, now Division One, you can have your guys for up to 8 weeks in the summer, for 8 hours a week. Division II, there is no summer activity. If there is, it's not legal. And so, you know, we still have kind of an older schedule. We are allowed to work out the full team, but we only get 4 hours a week up until the first day of practice.
0: And does Division III have even
1: Division III, I believe, gets 7 or 8 days that they can work their guys out outside of their playing season, and then they begin, I think, October 15th.
0: Interesting. It'll be here before we know it.
1: It will. I told our guys the other day, we're inside of a month from our first scrimmage. So
0: that's crazy. Kim, welcome back. Good to have you. It's OVAC Soccer Week.
2: Nice night for it.
0: Not ideal weather, like we said, for soccer, but we're Central will be playing on turf, so we're going to move forward.
2: They should be on turf.
0: Not all the games are on turf, and that creates
2: for them games. It's up north, and like Columbiana and United and that, but. Union Local will play on grass tomorrow night, the boys.
0: Yeah, unfortunately, I don't think the rain's supposed to let up much. But anyway.
2: That doesn't bode well for you guys Friday night at Monroe Central.
0: That's true. Let's go. Perfect segue right into high school football. Interesting week it was. Bizarre in a lot of ways. When's the last – like, I'm following – Wheeling Central played on Thursday, fell at Union Local. Union Local is a very quality club. That's the first time I'd seen them. Brody Perzanowski is as good as advertised. I thought their defense was outstanding. Their line really played well. And their quarterback manages the game and doesn't do anything to harm them and makes key plays when he has to. I thought the screen pass to Perzanowski was well executed. Kim, what are your thoughts?
2: Hey, it all starts up front. And Union Locals usually had one or two good linemen, Colton McKivitz included, but they've never had the full package of all five. And I think they've got the full package this year of all five linemen. Like somebody said on one of the other networks, they're a big bunch of farm boys out there, you know, and they're big, strong, and they get the work done.
0: Yeah, absolutely. I thought their defense was tough. They bottled up the Maroon Knights basically all night, other than maybe one drive when Central did score. Got a little momentum right before halftime on a punt return touchdown, and then came out and went three and out from there. And really, Union Local did what it had to do.
2: That's Perzanowski on the other side of the ball, too. He's a two-way performer, and he stands out on both sides. He is only 607 yards away from tying Quincy Wilson for the OVC career rushing record of 61-61. Pierzanowski has 5,554 yards going in this week at Martins Ferry.
0: Speaking of that game, that's a meeting of unbeatens and a showdown in Motown, if you will.
2: And the first test for the Purple Riders.
0: Yeah, well, 100%.
2: Well, maybe. Test. I mean, Mount Gilead's 3-1 or 4-1 or 3-2, so first game of the year on the road, but they passed that test flying colors and haven't been headed since. So it'd be interesting to see what transpires at Purple Rider Stadium Friday night.
0: Obviously a chance to see two of the premier running backs in one venue, Joaquin Cox for the Purple Riders and Pierzanowski, as you alluded to.
2: And Cox has got almost 800 yards so far this year. So Pierzanowski has 921 yards, 12 touchdowns on 94 carries, which tells you that he's almost getting 9 yards a clip or 10 yards a clip.
0: Right. Other games, some of the ones that surprised me, not that they lost, but Steubenville getting mercy ruled by Indian Valley. Indian Valley is very, very good again. People thought they lost that running back, which they did. He's now at Air Force. Was Mr. Football last year, but they seemingly haven't missed a beat.
2: They still have their quarterback, Riker.
0: Riker. He had a pick six that was T.J. Watt-esque, where he's at D end and he jumps up, snags it, and then.
2: How many quarterbacks do you see that are defensive ends?
0: Too? Not many other than him.
2: I remember Jack Becker, I think, back in the day, Martins Ferry.
0: Ooh, you're going back in time there.
2: But other than that, I mean, that are good both ways.
0: Yeah.
2: You know,
0: absolutely. Indian Valley actually fumbled the kickoff, the opening kickoff. Steubenville had it. They stuffed them and they went right. I think Indian Valley had scoring drives of 94, 97, and 90, I think, in that neighborhood. Just ridiculous lengthy drives. Another score that was totally Wheeling Park.
2: Mind-boggling.
0: Yeah, mind-boggling. Wheeling Park loses at University 66-0.
2: And from what I was told, it wasn't that close.
0: Astonishing to me, because Park is not bad.
2: No.
0: I mean, University must be on a different level.
2: Well, they scored 70 the week before against Parkersburg South. So, and they got Lindsley down there this week.
0: Wheeling Park comes back to the Ohio Valley and plays St. Clairsville, a team that's now 0-5 for the first time since 2001.
2: All right. And they are more beat up than any team I can remember in my almost 40 years of covering high school football.
0: They fell at East Liverpool on Friday, a game that got away from them in the second half. It was a pretty tight game at halftime, and then a few interceptions, turnovers, and the Potters capitalized. What else stood out, Kim? Barnesville, a huge win on Thursday over Monroe Central.
2: That game turned into a track meet, one-sided. And I told people going in, I said, if Monroe can't move the ball, they're in trouble because they're not going to stop Barnesville. There's not going to be many teams to stop Barnesville's offense this year. Colt Carpenter, he's having a heck of a year at quarterback. He was 6-for-6. He had 938 yards and a touchdown. And
0: wasn't he a question mark coming in?
2: He got hurt in the first week of the season against John Glenn and missed two games. He had a shoulder injury. But he's come back. He's a wrestler. He's a tough kid. And he had I'm sure most people saw the touchdown run he had on the other night. Saw it on TV on highlights. It was a highlight reel film or run. He ran to the sidelines, and everybody thought he was running out of bounds. He stopped and tight-roped it right down the sidelines. Everybody quit. But him.
0: Trey Tolliver just keeps on keeping on. We talked about Cox. We talked about Pierzanowski. Tolliver's right in that. I mean, he may be the best of the bunch.
2: Well, I don't know. People ask me all the time, who would you take between Tolliver and Pierzanowski? I said, I'd take half of each one of them. I mean, and they both play on the other side of the ball.
1: That's exactly how you should answer that, Kim. Absolutely.
2: They both play defense, too, and are standouts on defense. In fact, I joked with Tolliver the other night, it was 21-0. And I heard him say, hey, you're out on defense. I said, see, you get these big leads, and you got to come out now. You only get to play one way. And he didn't play second half of the game on offense.
0: No, they didn't. Didn't need. Why would you?
2: No.
0: I mean, guy gets hurt or banged up.
2: 177 yards in one ticket. Half. I mean, they scored the first five times they had the ball to drive right down the field. And Monroe was 3-1 coming in.
0: So. Monroe will host Wheeling Central, as Kim said, a game you can hear on AM 1600 WKKX. Who's the Shamrocks?
2: Harrison Central.
0: Who?
2: Harrison Central's. Their schedule is just. I don't know who made the schedule, but I know you had to play who's on there, but these teams.
0: Well, and they're in the Buckeye 8, so you got to play some of those teams. I mean,
2: 5 weeks, 23-2, I think their opponents' records are. And two losses are the second week of the season, East Palestine.
0: One of the other games of the night, Shadyside gets to 5-0. They survive against Strasburg in a back and forth affair as well. The Belmont County Tigers. I'm not sure anybody would have had them at 5-0.
2: No, but like I said before on here, these seniors have taken their lumps for basically all 3 years they played. And now it's their turn to give lumps, and they're giving them. I mean, Jaden Johnson's as good a quarterback as there is, I think. You know, running and throwing. He accounted for 237 of their 297 yards the other night.
0: Shadyside has 4-1. Shenandoah coming to town before a trip to River the first Friday in October lurks ahead. Bel Air, big win on the road, 42-21 at winless Cambridge. Big Reds will now host Indian Creek. What are your thoughts on Bel Air? They've now won two in a row.
2: Michael Dipple, four touchdown passes the other night, three of them to Cole Gonglick. And Pettigrew, he got his 85-yard kickoff return out of the way early, so he's good for one of them a game. If you kick the ball to him, he's going to run it back. Guarantee you.
0: That's pretty good scouting report right there.
2: And Cambridge, I mean, Cambridge is a program that's just fallen off the map.
0: Absolutely,
2: I think they've lost 36 straight games now. And they haven't won a game on their home field since they made it turf to play soccer.
0: Wow. John Marshall, 35-6 win over Hedgesville. Monarchs are in the midst of a four-game homestand. We'll have Parkersburg South come to Moundsville this week. What are your thoughts on the Monarchs, Kate?
2: Makes a difference when Dalton Cooper plays.
0: Sure does. They did not have him against Bel Air, and they lose 40-37.
2: Jacob Caesar's had a great year. The pressure that kid's got to be under with not only his dad being who his dad is and his dad being his head coach. I mean, his dad was a heck of a player, and this kid has got to try to live up to, you know, those standards. And Mark has done a great job with him. I don't think he's forced him into too many things, and they're coming along. They got Landon Snyder on the receiving end of about 90% of their complete passes. This kid, he's on his way to maybe setting a Valley record with receptions.
0: Game you saw, Kim. Cameron and River. Back and forth affair. River wins 25-20.
2: Their offensive line just pushed Cameron around the field. They got Wyatt Jones, 6'3", 320 at. It's hard to say whether he's a guard or a tackle because they use the unbalanced line so much with two tight ends. Sometimes everybody, you could have fit their whole starting lineup in a phone booth, I think, the other night. They were that packed in with the wishbone offense, double tight end, no receivers, you know, just ground and pound.
0: What, they throw it three times, you said?
2: Three times, and that's three more than Mike told me. That's three more than we threw at Shadyside last year. Yeah, Mike, I was there for that game.
0: Cameron.
2: Magnolia didn't throw a pass the other night against Bridgeport.
0: Cameron now 2-1 goes on the road to Tucker County.
2: Yeah.
0: Chris, you ever been to Tucker County?
3: I've been to Tucker County, yeah.
0: Have you?
3: Uh-huh.
0: Oh, that's over in Elkins area.
3: I was just over there a month or so ago.
0: Is your wife from over there?
3: She's from Elkins, yeah.
0: Is that all Tucker County?
3: No, Elkins is Randolph County.
0: Yeah. Okay.
3: Tucker County is Davis, Thomas.
2: Snowshoe.
3: Snowshoe's a little further down. I don't know Canaan Valley's in Tucker County, yeah.
0: Okay.
3: Yeah.
0: There's a waterfall in there.
3: Blackwater Falls is also Tucker County. Very good. Yeah. Very good. Yeah. You're learning your West Virginia geography.
2: Yeah.
3: Look at you.
0: Absolutely. Moving along here.
2: The Pilots, they can make some noise here, I think, with that. And their defense is a lot of the same kids, you know, and they held Cameron. They stopped him on Cameron, got a score to make it 25-20. Onside kick, which is a beautiful, like, little dribbler kick. It went 11 yards, and the kicker, Talon Brown, he protected the ball the whole way and let one of his teammates fall on it. And they got fourth down and five, I think, and got 4 yards, and that was the ball game.
0: Magnolia gets a win on the road at Bridgeport. That was a little bit of a surprise to me as well. The Blue Eagles win 36-28.
2: Man, didn't throw a pass, like I just said. Run.
3: Run until they stop it.
2: Yeah.
0: Absolutely.
2: And Bridgeport, they're coming along. The Smelly, he's not going to work magic. Kurt Smelly's not in 1 year, you know. Their quarterback has now thrown 10 touchdown passes in 2 weeks. So They're coming along.
0: Bulldogs are on the road at Conotton Valley this week before going to Cameron next week. So that Cameron-Bridgeport game used to always be the season finale.
2: All right. Yep.
0: Long time in that Week 10 window.
2: Especially back when the Smellies played.
0: Yes. Absolutely. What else stood out, Kim, in Week 5? We're at the halfway point already. You starting to pay attention to the computer rankings much?
2: Well, they're just coming out, I think, this week.
0: West Virginia unveiled its rankings after 3 weeks, which I always thought they did it after four, but it did show. They showed up last week.
2: Like Ohio's doesn't start until tomorrow or Wednesday, I think they come out.
0: Key is you just got to keep playing. I mean, it is what it is, right? I mean, you keep can't playing. Get caught up in that stuff.
3: Yep, and you can only control what's in front of you.
0: Right.
3: You can only control what's in front of you.
0: And that's going 1-0 each week.
3: Got to go 1-0 each week. That's right. Just trying to go 1-0 one more time.
0: That's right.
2: Well, Monroe Central and Wheeling Central, how many times have you guys played in?
0: I would guess this might be the first meeting.
2: It is the first meeting. They played Woodsfield twice in 1927 and 1928.
0: I wasn't in attendance for that one.
3: Didn't make it that.
2: I'm old, but not that old.
0: Lola, were you at that one? 27 and 28?
4: What?
0: Central and Woodsfield played in 1927 and 28. Were you in attendance for that one?
4: Sure, I was a cheerleader.
0: That's funny. Yeah. That's actually pretty funny. Yeah. Anyway, yeah, I kind of had thought Union Local, I knew, and Wheeling Central had obviously played last year, but prior to that, I knew we played them in a COVID year, one of those odd pickup games
2: right.
0: where, hey, you're able to play and you don't have an opponent, we'll come out and play, which was totally bizarre in that
2: totally.
0: Season. But no, I couldn't recall a time when Monroe and Wheeling Central, they used to scrimmage every year.
2: Yeah.
0: But
2: Ferry and Union Local haven't played since 2022.
0: I knew that series had been on a short hiatus as well.
2: That's lopsided. Ferry leads 32-9 all time.
0: What's the St. C. Park series? You got it?
2: The St. C. Park series is 5-5. Ooh. Parks won the last four. St. C. won the previous eight, or previous four.
0: Okay.
2: And the points in that series, St. Clairsville scored 238 points, which is two more than Park scored. So it's been pretty evenly matched up, you know, 5-5, 2-point difference in 10 years.
0: Chris, you took in the Cardinals Saturday?
3: Did.
0: Nice win over Fairmont.
3: Very good win. Great football game. Went back and forth. Came down to a fourth and short. And the Cards' defensive front held strong. Brought the chains out. Just a little bit short of that marker. Take a couple knees and go celebrate the win.
0: Snapped a brief two-game skid, right, for the Cardinals?
3: Yeah. But, I mean, the Mountain East, if you look at it right now, football, your power teams past several years have been Frostburg State and Charleston. Charleston had not won a game until they won Thursday night at Concord, previously undefeated Concord. Charleston wins the game with 2 seconds to go. Frostburg.
0: Concord won its first game over an FCS team, right?
3: Mm-hmm. Yeah, I believe Davidson.
0: Davidson, yeah.
3: Frostburg lost Saturday on the Hilltop in overtime. Big win for the Toppers. You've got Wesleyan that had such a long losing streak. Mike Keller now in charge down there. Longtime Division II head coach at a number of places. West Virginia guy. And he's got them 2-2. They beat West Virginia State on Saturday. They had the longest losing streak in college football. Going into the season, they're now 2-2. So what I'm saying is the only thing predictable about the Mountain East right now from a football standpoint is that it's unpredictable.
2: Yeah, nothing.
3: a lot of ball to be played. And Fairmont, which is normally pretty good, they have yet to win a game.
0: Now, the winner of the Mountain East does not get an automatic – like there's not an automatic bid.
3: I don't know exactly how it works in football. I should.
0: There's like regional
3: rankings. I'll report back.
2: Yeah, there's regional rankings.
3: I think there's an AQ.
0: Is there? Okay.
3: But I'm not positive on that. I'll have to get back to you on that, Seth. I've got so much on my plate from a national basketball committee standpoint. Maybe one day they'll let me on the football committee.
0: By the way, congrats. I saw you're going to be coaching overseas.
3: Yeah. Thank
0: That's
3: you.
0: Awesome.
3: It'll be fun.
0: Where are you headed to what?
3: Portugal.
0: You ever been out of the country?
3: Yeah, I have. My brother lived in the Czech Republic for a year. So I went over there. I went to the Czech Republic. I went to Austria. I went to Slovakia. I think that's all we hit on that trip.
1: That was a lot.
0: So who will you be coach? Give us some.
1: It's going to be a group of players from the Mountain East Conference, fourth and fifth year guys, older guys, and they have to, you know, they've got to pay a little bit, but it's a great experience. It's going to be 9 days, 4 games, a couple practices, and get to see a lot of Portugal. And I've had a handful of guys that have played for me over my career that have played in Portugal said it's a wonderful place to visit.
0: Who picks the roster? You?
1: I will work. You know, I've put out several texts to my fellow Mountain East coaches. If you got guys that kind of fit this, you don't want it necessarily to be an all-star team. You want a team that fits together, and it's got to be fourth and fifth year players. So, yeah, I'm excited for it. It's the group running the tour, Eurobasket, has a great reputation. They've done this for a long time. It'll be a good experience. I love overseas basketball. I think the international game, the way it's played, is fun to watch, and hopefully for 9 days, fun to coach.
2: Awesome. How'd this opportunity come about?
1: Had a guy reach out to me that works for Eurobasket and asked if I'd be interested, and had to talk it over at home because 9 days away from two little kids and a wife, you know.
0: And it's this summer?
1: Yeah, next May.
0: That's awesome.
1: Yep. So I will not be here, just to let you know ahead of time, Seth. I won't be here probably that last
2: show. You'll be calling in like Ryan Clifford.
1: Yeah, I'll be calling time in from Portugal, yeah.
0: Keep track of the time difference, mm-hmm. Probably about 7 hours or so. Well, we'll let you have a pass for that Monday, but we expect a full report when you do come back. Lowell, let's get a break in here right now at the bottom of the hour. We come back, we'll talk more about college football. The Mountaineers with a huge win over Virginia. Ohio State gets back to its winning ways, that and more on the Seth Stasky Show on AM 600 WKKX.
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0: Welcome back, ladies and gentlemen, to the Seth Stasky Show on AM 600 WKKX on this Monday, September the 21st, with you till the top of the hour, talking mostly about sports, recapping the weekend, looking ahead to what lies ahead. Week from tomorrow, baseball playoffs get underway. Wild card round. Last week of the regular season, the Pirates have been eliminated. Guardians are in quite a battle with the White Sox to win the AL Central.
3: White Sox were playing from ahead the whole year. They led pretty much the whole way.
0: Yeah.
3: And now?
0: Well, the Pirates swept them, and they have not recovered really since.
2: Pirates swept the Royals, too.
0: Yeah, the Pirates. Pirates would be in the playoffs if they were in the AL.
2: Well, you know, I think they found their catching tandem. I think Indy Rodriguez can be out the door. This Rafael Flores Jr. has come on very strong. And I'm still a big Henry Davis fan, too.
0: I think Henry Davis is tremendous defensively. Yeah. He's got to hit a little more consistently for my liking. But I think Pirates have found their back end of their bullpen. Mason Montgomery's been tremendous the last month plus. Has not been even scored upon. But we shall see. There's other off-season issues that lie ahead. Brandon Lau being a big question, whether or not they'll be – he said the other day he would be willing to listen to him. But I don't know what that conversation is going to be like. But anyway, moving on to
2: – Before you move on, you talk about college football, local college football. Bethany won their second game the other night. They're 2-1. First time since 2019 they've won two games in the same season. And they've got three or four Wheeling Park kids that are really helping them out there. Brett Phillips passed for 388 yards and a touchdown the other day. And Keon Stevens, junior transfer from Walsh, had six catches for 147 yards. Michael Davis is another threat receiving. And Charlie DeSea has seven tackles and a half a sack in their 52-3 win over Teal on homecoming. Their first home win since 2022. So the Bisons are turning things around under head coach David Blake.
0: All three area college teams get a win on Saturday.
2: Can't remember the last time that's happened.
0: And speaking of the last time, and speaking of Division III football, when's the last time Mount Union was under 500 at 1-2 after they lost to the Student Princes?
2: I bet Larry Karras wasn't under 500 ever.
0: I don't know if he lost five games, let alone.
2: Yeah, in 20 years or 30 years.
0: Anyway, at the Division I level, West Virginia, big win at Charlotte over then ranked number 25 in the country, Virginia, 38-27. Mountaineers got some love in the AP poll. Chris, I know you were keeping an eye on the poll yesterday afternoon, waiting for its arrival.
3: I was in elite camp, Seth. I wasn't keeping an eye on the poll. Now, I did look at it later.
0: All the time.
3: And I do have to wonder, and look, rankings don't matter, especially in September. But if you're going to have them, how on earth is Florida 21st and West Virginia's unranked? Florida goes on the road, beats Auburn. Good. Auburn has not been the Auburn of old. They don't have Cam Newton. They haven't been relevant in quite some time.
2: Or Bo Nix.
3: They don't have Bo Nix. They definitely don't have Bo Jackson.
2: No.
3: Okay. I don't know. I mean, a win over FAU, a win over Campbell, and a win over Auburn gets you ranked. But
1: beating a top 25 team in a neutral venue, which was not neutral from a noise standpoint.
2: Beat them pretty good too.
1: Beat them pretty good. Dominated the game. It was a classic Rich Rodriguez game.
2: Michael Hawkins is really, really good.
1: He is
0: really good,
1: and
0: he's playing very. He played extremely well Saturday.
1: You know, they ran the ball at will. They made enough plays in the passing game to keep the running game open, mm-hmm. Particularly downfield. Defensively, they bent. They didn't break. They made some big hits. Like, I thought they played really fast and physical defensively. That's probably the part I was most excited about, because you just expect Rich Rod's team to run the ball, especially the longer he stays at a place and the more he gets his type of guys. And then you've got – I texted some people the other night during the game, like, this is like the old days. I mean, every time they pan to the sideline, Rich Rod has somebody that's getting a butt-chewing.
2: An earful,
1: absolutely. There's an intensity on that sideline that can't be replicated. So, big win for the Mountaineers, 3-0, and a big you think Mountaineer Field will be a little juiced up on Saturday night at 7 o'clock when Oklahoma State comes to town for the Big 12 opener? You think that there'll be any energy in that place?
0: Well,
2: there should be.
0: Ahead of the game, I mean, ahead of the season, I should say, this looked like an easy one for WVU. Oklahoma State, I know, a bunch of new people, new coach. The Pokes own a win over Oregon.
1: Mm-hmm.
0: This could be a really...
1: It should be a good game.
0: It should be.
1: It should have been College Game Day.
2: I'd take the Mountaineers at home.
0: I don't know about that.
1: Should have been College Game Day. Is it College Game Day or SEC Game Day?
0: Well, it's probably SEC because it makes life on Herb Street much easier.
2: Well, if Vanderbilt don't win like he did the other day and one of the goofiest plays I've ever seen in college football to end a game.
0: Yeah, I still don't understand what NC State was doing.
2: What the quarterback was doing.
0: Yeah, just take a knee,
2: throw the ball
0: out of
2: bounds,
0: the 2 points and
2: run out the back of the end zone. I mean,
0: throw it as far as you can throw it.
1: I say it every week. One of Bob Knight's best quotes: more games are lost than won.
0: That's true. Man. You do say that a lot.
1: It's true.
0: It is.
2: And he lost that game.
0: Let's go back to WVU. Sitting at 3-0, Oklahoma State this week. Then they're at Iowa State, Arizona, Cincinnati, TCU. I'm not putting the cart ahead of the horse. I mean, 3-5.
1: Which is exactly something you'd say before you put the cart ahead of the horse.
0: Fair.
2: I know. You're thinking 7-0.
0: Yeah, I'm literally, that's exactly where I'm headed with this. I mean, they could reel off 7 or 8 in a row.
1: I don't know. I haven't watched a ton of the Big 12. I haven't watched a lot of the other teams yet.
0: Well, they only play 3 ranked teams the rest of the way.
1: Right now.
0: True. I mean, Iowa State got a big win the other day.
1: Someone else is saying the same thing, and the winner of Saturday night's game will be ranked. You know, someone who's looking at Oklahoma State and West Virginia on their schedule, whoever wins that game will be ranked next week.
0: You think Oklahoma State, if they win, will be ranked?
1: They're close. They're in the receiving votes, too. You go on the road to Morgantown and get a win. I mean, that's not winning at Auburn or beating Campbell. Or Florida Atlantic, but that's a pretty good win.
2: Are Matt Sakis on the staff?
0: No, he is not. He was at North. He's at North Texas, or where this guy was the coach previously.
2: Mountaineers can beat anybody at home. That's one of the toughest. Places.
0: But is WVU able to lose to anybody at home?
2: No.
0: Is the sample size? Are we getting too excited about one win?
1: What has me excited is they're getting better every week. That's what's exciting me.
0: Because they weren't very good against Coastal.
1: They were for a half, and then they did not play well in the second half.
0: Right.
1: UT Martin, they played pretty seamless offensively, which you should. But the defense left a lot to be desired, even though they didn't give up any points. I mean, they gave up a ton of yards, you know. But then Saturday, I mean, Virginia's good. And they beat them the way you have to beat them. You get a lead because they're not a team that's built to come from behind. They're a team that wants to grind you out behind that.
2: They drove right down the field the first time and scored a touchdown, took their crowd right out of the game.
1: Yep. And there wasn't – what was fun Saturday night sitting at home watching – I had 3 games I was keeping tabs on, and each of them was more intense from a crowd standpoint. You had WVU and Charlotte playing in a half-empty stadium, mostly Mountaineer fans from – sources in attendance. Not much atmosphere on that one. Then you had Notre Dame and Michigan State. Battle for the megaphone. Good crowd there. Sold out crowd. Good atmosphere. First time they'd played in 9 years. Notre Dame takes care of business. And then you had LSU at Ole Miss, which was like one of those European soccer matches where you see road flares being shut off in the crowd and just constant intensity. Going down to the final plays.
2: Yeah.
1: So a wide range of atmospheres on the TV Saturday night.
2: That was a good game.
1: Three good games.
2: LSU and Ole Miss.
0: It was a good game. Chambliss is really, really good.
1: Oh. He's good.
0: I mean, I saw a tweet that someone retweeted it from, this was from 2020. He got an offer from Mount Union. It was his first offer.
2: He played at Ferris State. Now, if you could tell me where Ferris State is.
1: They're a D2 football powerhouse.
2: In what state?
1: Michigan.
0: Michigan.
2: Okay.
0: Chris is a D2 guru.
1: Yeah. I mean,
0: I mean, that's a softball for Chris. But
1: the Bulldogs.
0: I see people, fans especially, WVU's back.
1: That's look. It feels different than it's felt, right?
0: 100%.
1: There's more excitement. There's a clear identity, right? Rich always talks about the edge. They have an edge. Like, you can watch them play, whether it's UT Martin or Virginia. Like, they have an edge. They play a very physical, fast style of football.
2: Their offensive line was really good the other night.
1: And they're going to continue to get better, okay? But there's going to be bumps along the way. So the first time they lose a game, which could be Saturday, could be next week, could who knows?
0: Right, exactly.
1: All right, that's when you're really going to – you really find out where you're at from a culture standpoint when you lose. Because that's when all the warts come out. That's when everybody's feelings come out. Like, you really find out through those moments where you're at. Now, I think they're definitely better. I think they're better than people thought they'd be. But I also think they thought they'd be better than other people thought they'd be. Not that they care what anybody thinks.
2: It starts with the quarterback and Michael Hawkins. I mean, I know he came from Oklahoma, and if you get recruited by Oklahoma, you're an athlete. So for him to go to West Virginia and do what he's done, I don't think it surprises too many people.
1: Yeah.
2: That he's doing that, but he really looked good the other night.
1: And they've got Cam Cook's really good too.
2: Yeah.
1: He didn't get in the end zone, but you got to pick your poison with those two. And now they've got some guys that are downfield threats with Jaden Bray and
0: Cam Cook led the country in rushing yards last year, right?
1: Yeah. And he's – those two guys are both – I saw a stat somebody tweeted earlier today. They're both top 15 in making people miss, broken tackles, whatever.
0: Which is a huge stat, yards after contact kind of thing.
1: All that.
0: Ohio State rebounds from its loss at Texas, defeats Kent State 59.

0: play this week. Kim, what were your thoughts on the Buckeyes? Obviously,
1: a lot of young players played well in that game, which they should. I mean, they're playing against kids that were probably never even recruited by Ohio State, you know, and that gave Kent State a lot to come in to play for, you know, a chip on their shoulder, but that chip got knocked off on the first drive of the game, and Ohio State looked really good. Still got some places to work on. But, three games into the season.
0: Yeah. Sand missed a couple throws again, which
1: yeah, he's
0: Jeremiah
1: I
0: Smith
1: if I got
0: becomes
1: spoiled
0: the
1: last
0: all-time.
1: Year on him, you know?
0: Oh, absolutely. And he's still throwing the ball well. Well, I mean, it's just you're missing touchdowns, so they're
1: right.
0: A little more magnified.
1: Right.
0: Jeremiah Smith becomes the school's all-time receiving yards leader.
1: In two seasons and three games.
0: Yeah, with an extended season as a freshman, but still, your point's very valid.
1: But a lot of those guys that he passed didn't play 4 years either, because some of them were sitting behind other guys, and some of them left early. But if you think of all the wide receivers that Ohio State's had, Michael Jenkins wouldn't have been one of the first ones to come to my mind that that's whose record he broke, you know. But there's another guy that played 4 years. Or 3 years at least.
0: Yeah.
2: Got some good games Saturday. Ole Miss, Florida.
0: What do you got your eye on?
2: Oklahoma at Georgia. Should be a win for Georgia, but
0: Oklahoma's really struggling.
2: But that's the exact type of thing that can get into their minds, the Georgia
1: right.
2: players, too. And
1: yep.
2: they still got some ball players. Notre Dame goes to Purdue. Battle for the Shillelagh.
0: Ooh.
2: Not to be confused with the jeweled Shillelagh. They play for... They play for something every week, it seems, out in the Midwest.
1: I think that's a blowout.
2: Yep. Ole Miss, Florida.
0: Texas at Tennessee.
2: Iowa, Michigan. Texas, Tennessee. Yeah.
1: Isn't that where game day's at?
2: Yeah. Yeah, it's at Tennessee. They'll be out there with the Vol Navy. I think everybody on game day just wanted a rack of ribs from Calhoun's on the river. That's what I think. I think it came down to food.
0: It should. Oh, I did see they have a new segment on there where they bring them food. Like,
1: oh, they've been bringing it.
0: Yeah.
1: Yeah. And it's not just a couple things here and there. They bring out a huge spread to those five guys.
0: Do we have any handle on who we think is the best team yet? I keep looking at Miami. And I know they've played some inferior teams, but, man, do they score points and bunches.
1: Meant to complete his first 24 passes or something?
0: Yeah, he's ridiculous, and obviously throwing the ball to Tony certainly helps.
1: They said on SportsCenter, though, that Miami's injuries are starting to pile up on them. I guess Tony didn't play the second half the other night. He was hurt or banged up.
0: And every team's going to have that. I mean, that's part of it.
1: Yeah.
0: Who can overcome? It's
1: depth.
2: Ole Miss has a couple good wins.
0: They do.
2: But they got a lot of tough games left, too.
1: Yeah.
0: Right.
2: Speaking of offense, they got a machine down in Tuscaloosa.
1: Ooh.
2: Those guys are putting up points left and right.
1: But they have
0: they're
1: to
0: giving
1: start
0: up some,
1: strong.
2: They're giving up some. They are. They're playing a little Mountain East.
1: Their second half.
2: A little Mountain
1: is,
2: East basketball out
1: their
2: there.
1: Their second half is where they're scoring all their points.
0: Yeah, Florida State kind of.
1: They were down in halftime to Kentucky. I think 17-13 or something, and end up scoring 50 points. I mean,
0: a game to keep, I'll keep an eye on this week is 2-0 Northwestern at Indiana on Friday night. Northwestern hammered Colorado.
2: Indiana did not play well against Western Kentucky.
1: No.
2: Had to pull away in the third quarter. Yeah.
0: Yeah. I think that game could be interesting. I'm not saying that Indiana is going to lose by any means, but I just think it could be interesting.
1: Is that game at Indiana?
0: It is.
1: So Northwestern opens up that new stadium the next week. Then.
0: Yeah.
2: Sometime in October, I think. Yeah. Early October.
0: How about Clemson holding on to get past Bill Belichick?
2: Need a 3-hour delay to make some adjustments and right back out there.
0: I saw a guy posted that weather delays are unnecessary. I totally disagree.
1: Totally disagree.
0: I mean,
1: go ahead, sit in that stadium on them aluminum bleachers.
0: He had some stats, like he had statistics on number of people getting struck by. Like, I totally disagree.
1: Well, about the NFL yesterday, Tampa Bay and Cleveland, 2-minute warning, delayed for 2.5 hours.
0: Yeah,
1: with 2 minutes to go in the game.
0: Let's segue to the NFL.

0: Chris's Patriots take down the Steelers. Your Patriots defense dominated. I don't know if that was as much there that good, or Pittsburgh's offense is abysmal, or probably somewhere in the middle. But what are your thoughts?
1: I think their defense is good. I don't think I think both can be true. I think New England can have a good defense, and Pittsburgh can have a bad offense.
0: Well, how? Or
1: I know this.
0: Has no idea what it, to me. They don't really know what they want to do. They can't run the ball very well, and they're not protecting very well. And
2: not at all.
0: When they do get some time, Metcalf's not catching the ball very well. It's like a whole litany of issues.
1: When you can't run the ball at all, it makes everything worse.
2: The best part, offensive line did yesterday, the two tackles. The one ran 40-some yards to recover the fumble that he allowed Aaron Rodgers to get blindsided on that caused the fumble. The best thing the line did yesterday.
0: I think there's major – and look, in the NFL, and what we learned this week even, it is such a week-to-week thing where you can't throw the baby out with the bathwater, and I think people get too high, too low in the NFL. I don't mean the players. I mean the fans. Just be patient to a degree, but – gosh, it looks like there's major cause for concern with the Steelers, especially on the offensive side.
1: Yeah.
2: There was a lot of concern with a lot of teams in the NFL. I mean, there were some teams that were really favored by a lot yesterday that barely won.
0: Well, and you got the Browns, who people wrote off as one of them, Tennessee, and
2: the Jets.
0: Yeah.
2: And Titans. Both of them should have won games yesterday.
0: Titans got beat by the Eagles 24-20 with like 10 seconds to go. The Bengals are playing very well, especially on the defensive side.
2: Jets got beaten overtime by the Packers. Titans should have beat the Eagles.
0: And the Bears, who scored 59 last week, come out and put up a field goal. I know the weather was it. Minnesota, last week I said to Chris and the worst job in the NFL is being a defensive coordinator. Well, some of those defenses have –
1: yeah, seems like defense has the edge early right now. Offenses are still kind of figuring it out.
0: Depending upon what games you watch.
1: Yeah. The games I watch, the defenses have the
0: edge. I mean, would you say that about the Chiefs-Colts last night, 33-30 overtime? They were going up and down the field like there was like a video game.
2: That was an entertaining
1: Kansas
2: game.
1: Kansas City is running the ball really well, too.
0: Very well. Kenneth Walker is tremendous. And he's a bargain, too. They got him at a pretty good rate for a Super Bowl MVP.
2: Colts hung in there.
0: They did. The Colts have weapons. Jonathan Taylor is a legitimate weapon.
2: Yeah.
0: Cowboys beat the Commanders 37-20. Obviously, Jaden Daniels is lost. We don't know for how long for the Redskins. For the Commanders at quarterback with a dislocated elbow. That's the other thing. Injuries in this league are unpredictable. But I don't know. Back to the Browns real quick. Deshaun Watson played pretty well.
1: Yep. Must have.
2: Outplayed Baker Mayfield in a battle of X.
0: Now, the Browns come home this week. They got their season or their home opener against Carolina, who's also playing very well and scoring a lot of points. What will the reception be like for Deshaun Watson?
2: It'd be a lot better now that they won yesterday.
0: I agree totally with that.
2: Been 0-2.
0: I agree
2: totally. He'd get booed off the map and 0-2.
0: And as soon as something goes awry,
2: he's going to be booed off the map.
0: Yeah. Fans are fickle.
1: They've been through a lot in Cleveland.
2: Yeah.
1: They're not very trusting, Seth.
2: Been through a lot of quarterbacks.
1: They have.
0: That is true. That is true. Who was the Browns quarterback? Dual trivia. When they first came back, who was their quarterback?
2: When they first – after?
0: After they moved to Baltimore and then they came back.
2: Not Tim Couch.
0: That's who I got, Tim Couch. Yeah.
1: Yep. Chris Palmer was the head coach.
0: Yeah. They were going through them coaches at a
1: – coaches and quarterbacks. Charlie Fry, Seneca Wallace.
2: Seneca Wallace.
0: Yeah, you could sit here and reel off a few.
1: Brian Hoyer had a stint. Derek Anderson was probably their best one there that first 10 years or so. Kelly Holcomb.
2: Haven't had a good one since Brian Sipe.
0: Bernie Kosar. Yeah. Sitting around throwing around. The best sport to sit around and throw around old names is baseball.
1: Absolutely.
0: which is leads that game you play, right? That square game. Mm-hmm. Anyway, there's the music. For Lola Miller, Kim North, Chris Richardson, I'm Seth Stasky. Have a great week, Ohio Valley. We'll talk to you next week on the Seth Stasky Show here on AM 600 WKKX.

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1: Welcome back to Metro News Midday. We've been spending a lot of time on the program talking about the flooding that hit earlier this summer in Upshur and Lewis counties. And summer's hanging on just for another day at this point, and another storm moved through the area. And there are some parts of Lewis County today that are dealing with some minor flooding damage and some power outages. Agnes Queen is a county commissioner in Lewis County, and she does such a great job of keeping everybody updated about what's going on. And she joins us now on Metro News Midday. Thanks for being here.
2: Good morning. Thanks for having me.
1: It's our pleasure. Tell us what you woke up to, or what you went to sleep with, or what happened overnight, and what the latest is for you all in Lewis County.
2: Yeah, so overnight there was a really bad storm that hit. We have some more minor flooding, a lot of roadways flooding. Luckily, nothing that we're aware of got into anyone's homes this time. We had a lot of trees down, a lot of power lines down. It was like, especially around the Stonewall Jackson Resort area, a lot of trees down on southern Lewis, western Lewis, areas of Lewis County.
1: Yeah, and you guys obviously are already still dealing with the aftermath of what happened this summer. Talk about how this smaller storm, and it's not small if you're the one who has a tree down or, you know, is dealing with flooding, how it's affecting all of that.
2: So what happens is when we keep reflooding, some of those individuals, especially when it runs off into their basements or to their homes, they might have minor flooding. And for those who are trying to clean up, it makes it very difficult, especially with all the moisture. They're trying to dry their homes out, and they just keep getting reflooded. This is a fourth flood we've had.
1: Goodness gracious. You guys have really had your more than your fair share this summer.
2: Yes, yes. This is the third since July the 21st, but counting to July 21st, it's four floods we've had.
1: Yeah, and of course, you're encouraging people to take some pictures and make sure that it's documented, right?
2: Correct, yes, yes. Always take pictures, videos, I tell them too, just to be on the safe side if need be.
1: Okay. Any injuries reported at all, Commissioner?
2: No, none that I'm aware of at this point in time. Like I said, we do have a lot of roadways that are still blocked due to the trees down. I think we have 30 trees in one area in the roadway area. So they're trying to clean that up, getting the power back on. That time frame keeps changing. We have close to 800 homes without power. Right now we're looking at anywhere between 2 and 5 p.m. And again, that number keeps going up, the estimated time. Residents really get upset about that. But unfortunately, when trees are on the lines and the lines are in the road, there's not a whole lot that can help with that. They're doing their best.
3: Commissioner, it's Dave Allen. We appreciate you joining us here on the show today. And, you know, normally this time of year is when things in the weather world start to slow down, because Lord knows this has been one for the books this entire year, really. If you think about it, we started off in January with heavy snow and ice. And then in various parts of West Virginia, there's been flooding, like, you know, you guys have been hit in different parts of the state as well. I think this is one for the books. One year, 2026, we would probably just as soon forget about.
2: Yes, we're over it. We're finished here. We're done with the rain. We're done with the storms. We just want nice weather.
1: Yeah, no doubt about it. How can people still help, Agnes, when it comes to the recovery efforts there?
2: So we still have people, believe it or not, that have not mucked out their homes from July 21st.
1: Oh, goodness.
2: So there's still many people thought they were okay. They could live in their homes. Now they're finding the floors are warped, the walls are covered in mold. So we're getting more and more of that, especially older individuals. So if there's anybody out there that is still in that process of wanting to help tear out walls and floors, we could still use some of that help as well. You know, in the community is a big thing. And some people are still using cleaning supplies and things of that nature. But again, it's the older people that seemed to thought they were okay, didn't realize, thought somebody else was worse off than them. So the seniors are the ones that are really being affected right now.
1: Yeah, and you know what? Oftentimes, too, there are folks that don't want to burden anyone.
2: Correct.
1: You know?
2: Correct.
1: Yeah.
3: Well, Commissioner, before we let you go, I'm just going to ask you, give us one bit of bright news out of Lewis County, something that you're excited about. Just one bit of news.
2: One bit of news. Our businesses are starting to open back up.
1: Wonderful.
2: So that's a good thing. Yeah, they're getting there. They're rebuilding, but that's positive. Right now, we have more businesses that were affected by the flood open than there are closed. So we've crossed that threshold. So we're excited about that.
1: Oh, we're so happy to hear that.
2: Yes.
1: Yeah, that's great news. And I'm sure it's taking a Herculean effort. I mean, I can imagine that a few months ago you didn't think you'd be able to report something like that.
2: No, because we had 133 businesses that were affected. I think we're now at 68 reopened, and the other 65 are still closed. Three permanently closed, but they're all working, you know, to get back open.
1: Yeah,
2: most of them.
1: Well, and you have a list posted on your Facebook page too, of all the businesses, and so people can make sure that they're, you know, meeting these businesses where they are. Because we know that there's small businesses always step up, you know, when they can as well.
2: Right, right. And some of them are working remotely or, you know, different things like that. Because a lot of our, you know, service businesses were closed. The DHHR, Senior Center, you know, so those kinds of offices have been closed due to the flooding. So they're working remotely.
1: And as you're reporting right now, that you guys are bracing for more rain.
2: Yes.
1: Through Wednesday morning.
2: That's correct.
1: Okay.
2: People around here really get concerned when it starts to rain. So with all due understanding, you know.
1: Yeah, sure, completely. It's not easy.
3: Little shell shock there. It happens, mm-hmm. Happens to everybody. Commissioner Agnes Queen, we appreciate you joining us today, and hopefully we'll get to a little better weather as we head toward the end of the week. That's what I hear. So we appreciate you being here.
2: Thank you so much. You guys have a great week.
3: You as well.
2: Bye-bye.
3: It is 20 minutes away from 2 o'clock. 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We'll take a break. Delegate Sean Hornbuckle is going to join us when we come back. Stay with us.
0: We'll be right back. This is Metro News Midday. 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

0: 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The Metro News High School Football Power Rankings for Week 5 are out. Leaders in their respective classes, Martinsburg, Bridgeport, Frankfort, and East Hardy. We'll take a look at this in detail at 5:33. Michael Hawkins of the Mountaineers selected as the Big 12 Offensive Player of the Week after his big game against UVA. And the WVU game at Iowa State on October 3rd will be a nooner on TNT. 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
2: From ABC News, I'm Michelle Franzen. Protests breaking out in Texas after a DoorDash driver was shot and injured by ICE agents Sunday in Austin. DHS says the 28-year-old was in the country illegally. The attorney for Garces Perez held a briefing this hour. Kate Lincoln Goldfinch says she spoke to her client.
3: He said he was driving for DoorDash and an unmarked black truck sideswiped him. He didn't know it was ICE. And he did a U-turn under the highway and the truck chased him and sideswiped him again, and the agents came out and shot him in the back of the neck and pulled him out of the car.
2: The attorney says her client slept on the floor at the detention facility in Pearsall, Texas. The war with Iran keeping oil prices elevated, even though a barrel of crude fell below $100 this week. Diesel prices at record highs. ABC's Elizabeth Schulze says Americans are also paying more at the pump.
4: Gas is back above $5 in four states, Washington, Oregon, Nevada, California. There it's averaging $6.15. Illinois and Michigan are also approaching that $5 mark. And with jet fuel prices spiking again, executives at United, American, and Southwest are now saying they could trim flight schedules over the holidays to cut costs.
2: President Trump says he's willing to meet with Iran's president on the sidelines of this week's UN General Assembly. The FAA says it's had to shut down airspace in parts of the Northeast briefly today to make initial repairs after a communications systems outage at the Air Traffic Control Center overseeing regional airports in New Jersey and Philadelphia. It caused ground stops at Newark and Philadelphia airports. Federal aviation officials say that they realized the backup frequency line failed too and had been cut in New Jersey and at a construction site, delays and cancellations stacking up across the country. You're listening to ABC News.
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2: Three major news outlets taking legal action after President Trump banned them from the White House, saying it's a direct assault on the First Amendment.
6: The president this morning was doubling down on his position on this. He wrote in a social media post that this is not an assault on the free press, as he puts it, but, quote, an assault on the fake news, similar to what he had said on Friday when he insisted that these outlets needed to be banned from the White House because of their content. He said that their reports were too negative, and if they just were more positive, then he would reconsider this.
2: ABC's Karen Travers. Charles Spencer breaking his silence about the book he wrote about his sister and the claims he made against King Charles in the days after Princess Diana's death.
7: It's not tittle-tattle. I'm not trying to damage the monarchy or whatever I've been accused of doing, but I wanted to do this properly, once and for all, for Diana, and remind those who knew her when she was alive why they connected with her.
2: Spencer also says he regretted not helping Diana more when she was in crisis before her death. In California, police in Santa Monica tell ABC News the death of Cindy Crawford and Randy Gerber's son, Presley Gerber, is being investigated as an overdose. Authorities say there were no signs of foul play. Gerber was at a high-end rehab center. Sources connected to the case tell ABC News Gerber checked into the rehab center the day before he was found dead. Yesterday morning, he was found already dead by the staff, the family, asking for privacy. Michelle Franzen, ABC. Well,
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10: Hello, everyone. From The Watchdog, I'm Darnell Foster. With a look at your local weather forecast for your start to the work week under mostly cloudy skies, showers, and maybe heavy storms, a daytime high near 65. Overcast with showers likely overnight. Temperatures dropping down to the low to mid-50s. We're back into the low to mid-60s for daytime highs for your Tuesday under mostly cloudy skies. Have yourself a great day, everyone. From The Watchdog, I'm Darnell Foster.
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0: able to have the Mountaineers come to you instead of you having to come to Morgantown. That'll be awesome. And then getting to see Wheeling and our buddy Chris Richardson. But how about Quincy Pitsnoggle will be taking the floor for the Cardinals. So a Pitsnoggle will be returning to the Coliseum floor. So that'll be a lot of fun to watch that one, too.
1: Bet your daddy will be here. I can pretty much guarantee that.
0: I would think he'll be in attendance.
2: No, I don't think there's any doubt there. More basketball talk in the second hour. And, yes, we do have a second hour of Sportsline tonight. This is the debut of the 5 o'clock hour Sportsline. And we'll be back with more. And, of course, the text line remains open, 304-TALK-304. We'll get into the high school ranks as well. Joe Percato's thoughts on the weekend in high school football and the new updated Metro News Power Poll, which was released this afternoon. Top 10 in all four classes is voted by media members who are all affiliated in some way with Metro News. Most of the play-by-play guys from around the state that work for our company station. So that's all to come in hour number two of the CityNet statewide sports line. Again, we are inside the health plan studio. And we can tell you that since 1979, the health plan is called West Virginia home. 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

Final few minutes, hour number one. We're back at 6:06. We'll talk some high school football, more Mountaineer basketball, and more text. 304 Talk 304 if you have thoughts on game.

0: But we have a certain way that we play, and that doesn't change based on who we play. So no matter who we play, we want to make them come out and defend us. We don't like to – something I hate hearing is when coaches say, take what the defense gives you. I prefer to do what we do offensively and make the defense have to adjust. So we're not going to change too much of that. You know, we'll get in the game plan mode. There might be one or two wrinkles, but we want to challenge everybody we play.
1: Did you may not have heard it, you guys scored on your last three drives Saturday. Did you physically notice that the wear down factor had kicked in?
0: It definitely felt that way. We reminded our players of that on the sideline, you know, especially headed into the fourth quarter. They should have total confidence in the fact that they are better conditioned and more physically ready than any team we play. And we believe that. We know that to be true based on everything we've done in the offseason. And when your players know that, then I think it shows up. And, you know, you guys watch the game. You can be the judge of that on Saturday.
1: Tomorrow and Wednesday, huge days when it comes to prep, right?
0: Huge days, yeah. I think I tell the wide receivers we call it Bloody Tuesday going out. We got to get ready. We go full pads. We hype them up. So you get to play football today. We got to get a great look from our scout guys. Tuesday, I believe, and Coach Rod believes, needs to be a physical day to get ready. I don't think you could go out and talk about it all week and then do it on Saturday. So we need to go have a clean Tuesday. That game plan will get smaller and smaller Wednesday, Thursday, and then we'll be ready to play on Saturday.
1: Sounds like a plan. We wish you the very best, man. Appreciate your time.
0: Appreciate you.
1: There he is, Ryan Garrett, WVU receivers coach, joining us here on the Rich Rodriguez Show. A couple of reminders. Our pregame coverage on Saturday begins at 4 with the GoMart Mountaineer tailgate show. 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The Big 12 Conference opener, West Virginia and Oklahoma State. 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That'll do it for us. For Rich Rodriguez, Ryan Garrett, I'm Tony Caruti saying so long from Kegler Sports Bar.
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10: 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As always, joined by a great guest list, including Matt Heumann's best bets and fantasy football advice.